That's new music from Liberty Worship with God of Glory. I'm Andy Christman. Welcome to worship. Psalm 24 says, "Lift up your heads, O gates, and lift them up, O ancient doors, that the King of Glory may come in." Who is this King of Glory? The Lord of Hosts. He is the King of Glory. Let's sing now with music from Phil Wickham. This is worship.

We need to be reminded daily about what Jesus did for us on the cross. And I love that song by Brooke Lidgerwood and Abby Gamboa with Even Death on a Cross. I'm Andy Christman. This is worship. The Bible tells us that God inhabits the praises of his people. So let's continue to sing and make music to the only one who is worthy. I'm Andy Christman, and this is worship.

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If you're on Facebook as a friend, you can just PM us there with your information. 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

the best in modern worship music from churches and worship leaders around the world. I'm Andy Christman. Welcome to worship. Psalm 27 says, "And now my head shall be lifted up above my enemies all around me, and I will offer in his tent sacrifices with shouts of joy. I will sing and make melody to the Lord." So let's sing now with music from Chris Tomlin. This is worship.

Father which art in heaven, hallowed be thy name. Thy kingdom come, thy will be done in earth as it is in heaven. Give us this day our daily bread, and forgive us our debts as we forgive our debtors. And lead us not into temptation, but deliver us from evil. For thine is the kingdom, and the power, and the glory forever. And we all say, amen. Let's continue to sing and make music to our faithful God. I'm Andy Christman, and this is Worship.

0: 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Elevation Worship is at T-Mobile Center, Kansas City, Missouri on October 9th. That's a 7 o'clock concert there for Elevation Worship on the October 9th date at T-Mobile Center, Kansas City, Missouri. The Isaacs, October 17th at McPherson Opera House. That, of course, is in McPherson. 7 o'clock is the beginning of that concert for the Isaacs on October 17th. October 20th, Skillet will be in Kansas City, Missouri. Check it out on our webpage. Also, Disciple on the 23rd of October will be at the Wilson Park in Arkansas City, starting at 7 for Disciple, October the 23rd. November 6th, Mercy Me, Jeremy Camp, and Tim Timmons are together at the Park City Arena there near Wichita. That concert starts at 7 for those artists. The same group of folks, Mercy Me, Jeremy Camp, and Tim Timmons, will have a 7 o'clock concert on November 14th at the T-Mobile Center in Kansas City. 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
2: 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No foul language, nothing sexual, and no nudity. Light cartoon violence, blaster fights, general fighting, and ships crashing. Played for laughs in classic Lego style. And references throughout to the Force, that supernatural power Star Wars fans already know. The Movie Guide verdict, 3 out of 4 stars for quality, worth the watch. But for content, caution for your young ones, older kids, tweens, and any Star Wars fan in the house. Yes, younger or sensitive children may want a parent close by. And here's the heart of it: loyalty, courage, sacrifice, and protecting the vulnerable, with Mando's care for Grogu modeling real responsibility and compassion. So, moms, green light for the older kids. Make it a family movie night and let the little ones cheer for Grogu.

That's music from Gateway Worship. With who else? I'm Andy Christman. Thanks for joining me today for worship. Remember, the Bible tells us that God is the same yesterday, today, and forever. He never changes, and that's why I love this song by Mack Brock and Rita Springer. This is Do It Again, and this is worship.

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I'm Andy Christman. 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There you can see a list of all the songs that I played on today's show. And I encourage you to check out my podcast. It's called One Degree of Andy. Until next week, may the Lord bless you and keep you. May the Lord make His face to shine upon you and be gracious to you. May the Lord lift up His countenance upon you and give you peace. Let's continue to worship. Here we go.

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6: 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Man, coming up on the show, comedic legend Tommy Davidson stops through the show. They're doing a charity event for the arts program, and they're doing it out of Houston. We'll talk to him coming up in segment three. Segment four, we got tons of new music. And then segment two, Mark White shows up with his Make a Difference Minute. And also, a little controversy on one of these songs in the countdown this week, plus new music. So sit back and relax. Let's get into the countdown, kicking things off with the number 15 song, Usher in the Spirit. Here's Aaron Cole.
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0: Usher and the Spear right there at the number 15 spot. Coming up at number 14 is Forrest Frank with Jesus Is Alive.
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2: Muhammad is still in his tomb, and Joseph Smith is still in his tomb, and Buddha is still in his tomb, and Confucius is still in his tomb, but there is one man.

0: remember when both of those songs were the top two songs in the nation and still sticking around in the countdown. Been a long time. I would love to count up the weeks that they actually spent in the countdown. It was Forrest Frank and Aaron Cole kicking things off. It is the Blessed Beats Live Weekend Syndicated Show. My name is Marcus Sullivan. 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And go ahead and make a donation to the efforts that we're trying to do with Christian hip-hop. All right? The number 13 song is Location. Here's Indie Tribe coming straight at us.
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1: 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I could actually pick a handful of songs from their album. I think that should be up for Album of the Year. I'm talking about Words Played and Ann Domenio. But they come in at number 12 with Benny Hinn.
2: Number 12.

0: 11 songs to go inside the Blessed Beast Live weekend syndicated show. Make sure you stick around in segment three. Tommy Davidson stops through and talks about his charity work and his comedic career. We'll be talking about that in segment three. He's going to be checking in just like this song at number 11. Here's Aha Gazelle.
1: Number 11. Hold on.

0: just can't take. 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I'm frying, so like them flakes. 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
1: That was Aha Gazelle at number 11 checking in. Now I got to send a shout-out to my savior. See how these countdown is folding out? Gotta love it. Josh P. featuring No Big Deal. It goes like this.
2: Number 10.
0: Shout out my angels. 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
1: 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I know Fall Festival is coming up this month. I know if you're a believer like me, sometimes you don't let your kids do the thing Halloween. 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And I ended up hosting them and DJing them. 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

0: 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We count them down 15, down to number one. 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He did it, Akleso featuring my homie. This is Ty Brazel at number eight.
1: Number eight.

Jesus told me, let me take the wheel. He did it. Yeah, he did it. Oh, he did it. Not really. Not really. God did it for real. Yeah, he did it. Oh, he did it. Yeah, he did it. Not really.

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1: 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Elevation Worship is at T-Mobile Center, Kansas City, Missouri, on October 9th. That's a 7 o'clock concert there for Elevation Worship on the October 9th date at T-Mobile Center, Kansas City, Missouri. The Isaacs, October 17th at McPherson Opera House. That, of course, is in McPherson. 7 o'clock is the beginning of that concert for the Isaacs on October 17th. October 20th, Skillet will be in Kansas City, Missouri. Check it out on our webpage. Also, Disciple on the 23rd of October will be at the Wilson Park in Arkansas City, starting at 7 for Disciple, October the 23rd. November 6th, Mercy Me, Jeremy Camp, and Tim Timmons are together at the Park City Arena there near Wichita. That concert starts at 7 for those artists. The same group of folks, Mercy Me, Jeremy Camp, and Tim Timmons, will have a 7 o'clock concert on November 14th at the T-Mobile Center in Kansas City. 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
3: Moms, here's a children's learning show that teaches numbers, shapes, and scripture all at once. 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The Movie Guide verdict, 4 out of 4 stars for quality, and a family rating, the very top of our scale. 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Bible stories like Moses, Noah's Ark, Jonah and creation, plus Sunday school songs and prayer, all teaching your little ones that God made everything and loves them dearly. So moms, easy green light. 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
1: 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It's brought to you by Lockdown Love. Thank you, sir. Thank you, ma'am, who have sown seeds over some time into this feature. I'm in the process of adding new prison institutions. If you didn't know why we do the Lockdown Love feature, it's because it is heard inside of prison units around the nation. If I could do a quick roll call, I would say Idaho State Prison, Knoxville State Prison, Montana State Prison, Wyoming State Prison, and a few, I want to say Indiana maybe. I have to go look, but the Blessed Beats Show does air in prison units around the nation. So simply donate to our cause to where we call it Lockdown Love, to where inmates can actually call us collect. 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I got to thank you for your generosity. Or if you're a Cash App person, simply drop us a Cash App at Blessed Beats. And remember, Beats is spelled with a Z. All right, let's keep the countdown going, trying to keep you safe. New music is coming straight at us. Here's 1K Few. This one's called Safe, featuring Timbaland. Check it out.
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0: New stuff, 1K Fuel. It's called Safe, featuring Timbaland on the track right there. Let me know what you think about it at Blessed Beast Live on Instagram. Right now, KB, I would say earlier, Andy Mineo and Words Player should be up for Album of the Year, but this guy's going to give him a run for it. Here he is, Speak Through Me, KB, at number six.
1: Number six.

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1: KB, speak through me right there at the number six spot inside the Bless Beats Live Weekend syndicated show. Now, this song right here has all kinds of social media controversy on it. A lot of the pundits are talking about it. I don't think this guy's ever been on this Christian hip-hop countdown, but this song is, he's kind of Christian hip-hop, and the artist that he got on it, she's definitely hip-hop, but I don't think she's a Christian. So should it be on this countdown? It is Spotify's number one song. It comes in at number five. New stuff. This song has so much buzz about it. Let me know what you think. It's called This Time. Here's Kirk Franklin featuring Glorilla.
2: Number five.

0: Kirk Franklin, Glorilla, this time right here. It's on the Bless Me's Live Weekend Syndicated Show. I'm going to open up the text lines, 281-886-3915. Your thoughts, your comments, text me right now. As we get into the number four song, 116 Crew and Lecrae. They show up with this one. It's called Fight.
1: Number four. I don't like it.

Three songs to go inside the Bless Beats Live Weekend syndicated show. We're getting close. Will we have a new number one? Stick and stay, and we'll find out. But right now, number three, he made his way back into the countdown. Hovi.

0: 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Remember, Beats is spelled with the Z, B-E-A-T-Z. The number two songs, we're headed to the dog pit. They're back. I'm talking about Wordplay and Andy Mania.
1: Number two.

0: And we made it to the number one song this week inside the Blessed Beast Live Weekend Syndicated Show. He's back three times this week on the countdown. Andy Mineo, this time he's teaming up with No Big Deal for the number one song in rotation. Speaking of rotation, this song, it's called Rotation. Check it out. Number one, Andy, No Big Deal, Rotation.
1: Number one.

0: Ah, I like the rotation right there. See what I did, Andy Mineo? No big deal. Takes the number one spot this week inside the Bless Beats Live Weekend Syndicated Show. You want to get a replay of the show, simply go to the website, blessbeats.com. You get the top 15 songs from right there from this week. All right, it's time to check in Alabama with the homie Mark White as he makes a difference. 1 minute, Mark.
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3: Nurses are the most modest people. They don't want to talk about themselves. And they say, well, I don't do anything. Yes, you do. You do a lot. And the kids in the community know you for what you do. And we're so humble and humble that we don't want to tell our own story. But if we don't tell our story, it'll be lost. I stumbled on a book during COVID that says, it's not bragging if it's true. And a young person wrote it. But if it's true, and it's the story that needs to be told, it's not boasting. It's sharing the story. Otherwise, it will never be known. And so we did an invite to all these people. They gave us reluctantly information about them. And I created a PowerPoint with 250 people on each slide. And everybody got an invite to come to this Zoom. And we featured everybody on the slide and opened up their camera and read about them. There we have the book. And then because we had such rich data, we didn't want to leave the ones out that were deceased already. So in the back of the book, there's a chapter with those notable nurses we know that created a lot of history, and they have gone on. And if we don't put their name somewhere, they'll be lost.
1: You can get your copy of Alabama Notable Nurses on Amazon. 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For more stories of encouragement and community, follow The Mark White Show. 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
0: 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Stick and Stay Segment 3. It's going to get real funny. Talking to comedic legend Tommy Davidson. That's next.
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1: Welcome back to the Blessed Beats Live Weekend Syndicated Show. This is segment three, man. When we talk about our artist spotlight, man, we talk about people that are doing good in the neighborhood. And, man, I got a special guest on this time, man. If you are listening nationally or you're watching this on social media, you're going to love this one, man. Comedic genius, comedic icon, comedic legend in the building, Tommy Davidson, what's coming to town live and uncut. What up, brother Tommy?
2: What up, man? What up, man? When you say uncut, I guess they're saying I'm going to cuss, but I don't know. So, but I'll, you know what I mean? But I'll be there. It's an important gig. It's for all of us. It's for the performing arts there. And I wouldn't be here if it wasn't for my community.
1: Yeah.
2: My artistic community in D.C. and Maryland.
1: Yes, sir.
2: From a little kid, I always was encouraged to sing, be in plays, perform, you know, just and raised up by TV. And it became inevitable that at age, I think it was 20, I went out to L.A. and things good happened. You know, so 35 years later.
1: Wow.
2: Amen. I'm in the anointed department. You know what I mean?
1: I'm gonna have to send you one of those shirts, man. The anointed.
2: Yeah, please, man. It's a work shirt too. It's like UPS. I got the message delivered. You know what I mean? Yeah. I saw all that.
1: I love it, man. Two shows, like you said, you teaming up with Jacarius Johnson for the Houston Performing Arts, bro. You've been in this business 3.5 decades, you've made major strides, major moves, and a lot of different things that have happened over your career, man. I'm gonna get into this live and uncut and the heart behind it, but bro, for these social media streets, man, let's kind of just talk about your career more than you can just Google some of the stuff that you've done. At this point, if we're looking at your career like sports, right? You're coming back for live and uncut. Of course, you did TV, right? You did film. You did all these things, but talk about the difference when you're doing a comedy show stage live.
2: That's you get me in the raw. You know, that's Grubhub right to the house. You know, it's me. When people ask, you know, what's your favorite that you do as far as all the talents that you got? My favorite is stand up because I can deliver what I have straight to the people that are watching. There's nothing in between it.
1: Wow.
2: You know, I don't have to wait on somebody else's line in the script. I don't have to wait for a director's directing. I don't have to wait for a script to read. You know, I don't have to wait for somebody to make a decision if I'm gonna have a TV show. I'm there.
1: Right.
2: You know what I mean? I'm like a soda machine in a way. You know, you want to hope to push the little square thing and the right thing come out. Usually it does. You know, so I get to show up. And when I show up,
1: the process. You said a soda machine, bro.
2: I'm like a comedy soda machine, man. You know, if it ain't one in your dorm or it ain't one around in the hotel,
1: yeah.
2: You know, hey man, you wanting it. You know what I mean? So I show up and I got all that, and I got it right now. Not something you got to find, not something you got to wait for. It's as soon as they say go, I'm right there.

0: Do you feel like for seasoned entertainers that this gets your juices flowing again? Because a lot of people start with stand up before they make it to the major films and all of this. So do you think it's good to go back and go back to where it started?
1: I never left it.
0: Oh, wow.
1: I'm one of the stand ups in this business that have done stand up from the start.
0: Yeah.
1: And I've toured. It's a lifetime tour, you know, until I can't stand up no more, I guess.
0: Yeah.
1: Because it's the thing that made me what I am. And it's one of the things that's probably the more intimate part of who I am mentally and spiritually, because I plug in. You know, my wife got mad at me because she heard me on the phone. I was talking to one of the little dudes at the restaurant that lived down from me. And I told him, man, we gotta get a car for you somehow. You know, you can't be in LA and trying to do this and that and don't have a car. Wow. She thought I meant I'm buying him a car. No, that's as a collective. The way black men talk to each other, man, we gotta get that straight, shorty.
0: Yeah,
1: you know what I mean?
0: Yeah.
1: And if you try to tell me that we ain't come here as a we, you're outside the facts.
0: Yeah. Bro, you got this Vernell Hill deal coming back. Or is it already started yet or no?
1: I think this is episode 6 here.
0: I gotta get caught up on it. For a lot of people, they know it from Martin. How did this deal come to pass for you to be your own thing?
1: Kid Reed from Kid and Play.
0: Really?
1: Yeah. He called me one night and we talked late night. He's one of my best friends. Me, him, Martin, we all good friends, Play. And we all started together. And he said, man, there ain't no black talent on late night talk shows. You know, so if they own late night, then how are we gonna get people that we know on there? Right? So, well, why don't you call Martin and ask him, let you do the Vernell Hill show as a TV show about a late night talk show that's really a late night talk show and a TV show and a sketch show at the same time.
0: Same time.
1: And I called Martin. Martin said, man, I like that. And it took 7 years. Well, we got it.
0: Yeah.
1: Mm-hmm.
0: Man, what would you say before I let you get out of here? Because I do want to talk about this live and uncut two shows going down right here in H-Town. But what do you say about the young comedians that will show up to this and they come to you and they like, brother Tommy, I'm you, man, and I'm next. And what do I do?
1: Well, you go to the clubs every single night, 7 days a week, till you can't stand it no more. And then they always say to me, well, besides that, you know what I mean? But that's the only way I know. That's the only way that I got the skill set that I have, because it's been so honed, you know, it's about repetition. It's about getting to know it internally. There's a lot of comedians that are their fanfare comes from social media, you know, and that's legit.
0: Yeah.
1: You know, I'm not going to tread on that.
0: Right.
1: But social media is not 300 people looking at you like this.
0: Yes. Talk about it, bro.
1: You know what I mean?
0: Yeah.
1: Now, if you can get in front of 4 people that are going like this and you can make them laugh, then you can make 40 million or a billion. But once you get that down, it's like aim with a gun.
0: Okay.
1: You have the best gun in the world.
0: Yeah.
1: But if you don't aim it right, you miss.
0: Yeah.
1: And if you miss, you pay the price.
0: Yeah. The moments you've missed in your career, how close were you saying that this not it or I got to get back up there? Talking about your younger days.
1: That's a good question, though. I love that question. It all had to do with me building myself into the man God wanted me to be. You know, I when you're young, you don't know everything.
0: Yeah.
1: You know, you got desires popping up all over the place. You know, you ain't got your solid place in this daggone society. You know what I mean? You being hot shot at every moment from every freaking race there is. Because we walk out the daggone door as a black dude, and they're like, hey, you know, let's not treat him right. You know what I mean? You know, for no reason.
0: Yeah, for sure.
1: You know what I'm saying? And but that ain't nothing to us. You know, we shrug that off.
0: Yeah.
1: You know, so it's time. And then finding out what source, what primary source do I have to shape myself and make myself stronger?
0: Yeah.
1: And that source is a greater source in me. I looked up.

0: me.
1: Bro, where you get your material year after year after all of these years to stay current, to stay with this Gen Z life, so that, or is your comedy not for them?
2: It's for everyone, because my desire in the time I have here is to help people not feel like I felt when I was growing up, not feel alienated, not feel like they don't belong. Mm-hmm. You know, being adopted by a white family and living in an all-black city, I never did have a chance to really build an equilibrium, you know, an internal one.
1: Yeah.
2: What I could do is be versatile in that. You know what I mean?
1: Yeah.
2: But when I found out that we had nothing and they had everything, then the real work began. Because for me, at that point, when I found that out, I was like, well, that's okay. That comes to material things. But we're talking about humanity.
1: Mm-hmm.
2: I'm not outside of humanity. I'm a part of humanity. As a matter of fact, I'm the most important component.
1: Bro, you know what I'm looking forward to? And this is a great pivot back into the show, is to hear your comedic genius and this wisdom that you're tying together just from an interview like this. Do you kind of blend this in your shows now?
2: No, it's always been there. But what I want you to know is I'm also in smooth jazz and music. And my music is a hard thing to really label because it's the same message.
1: Yeah.
2: You know, so what I'm going to suggest is look, Apple, Spotify, wherever you get your music.
1: Okay.
2: Right?
1: Okay.
2: And look for the song Heart, Mind, and Soul by me.
1: Heart, Mind, and Soul.
2: Heart, Mind, and Soul by me, featuring Patchy Stewart. And then look for another song called Stronger with me and Earth, Wind, and Fire.
1: What?
2: Yeah, and then look for a song called Sweet Reunion with me and Dave Koz. Okay, and then listen to what you hear in that.
1: Bro.
2: Because that has the same purpose as everything else. To expose you to something higher that's going to take care of you, man.
1: I had no idea. And you say, yeah. I'm going to go do my Googles next, right after this.
2: Yeah.
1: I didn't know you had that kind of tie-in to jazz and stuff like that.
2: Yeah. Well, it's, you know, we're complicated businesses, all of us, right? TV's one, stand-up's the other, movies are another one, you know, and they're these business structures around them.
1: Yeah.
2: You know, and the people that are exposing that to other people only get to have the product that's approved by the business people. You know, once I'm in the station or I'm on the stage, I can do that.
1: Yeah.
2: But the limits, there are limits there because, you know, hey, for the gig, don't do this, don't do that, don't do this, don't do that.
1: Yeah.
2: You know what I mean?
1: Absolutely.
2: And so in the radio business, I'm sort of a free radical.
1: Right.
2: It's kind of hard to place me. You know what I mean? You can place me in R&B. You can place me in secular. You can place me anywhere you want to place me.
1: Yeah.
2: But don't displace me. Just listen.
1: Tell you what, we're the number one jazz station in town, so I definitely will show you some love. Right?
2: Well, I got about 12 of them, so my last one I got out is called Lift Your Life. And that's with me and a brilliant, genius young guitarist named Lamech.
1: Okay.
2: And even just the artwork alone should make you go, I gotta hear this. My artwork alone says, you gotta hear it.
1: Don't be shocked when this goes with heavy rotation on my show. So it'll definitely be good. Two shows.
2: I need it.
1: You need it?
2: I need that rotation.
1: I got you. Two shows, October 3rd, 7 p.m., 9 p.m. Shout out to Jacarius Johnson for putting this thing together, put some funds together.
2: Yeah, man, that's my man, and I thank him 1,000 times. He's always, always there for me when I come to Houston, man.
1: Yeah.
2: So. We're like me and Martin. It's just a matter of time before we get together and we do something significant that everybody can get to.
1: Yeah.
2: And
1: gave us some homework to go check out some jazz and that Varnell Hill show right here.
2: Tonight.
1: Yeah.
2: It's a nice roast.
1: Oh, that's right.
2: It's where Miss Pat comes into the Lavelle Crawford, Mike, who else? Dion.
1: All of them.
2: All of them. All of them against Varnell. Come on now.
1: I love it. All right, well, we'll see you in town, man. Hopefully get a chance to get you to swing by the station. So appreciate it again. Tommy Davidson live and uncut right here inside the Blessed Beast Live weekend syndicated show.
0: Lord, I ask for your grace over my life as I repent of my sins. 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And more importantly, give me the energy. 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
1: 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This is all about new music. 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Hey, if this is the moment, if you are an artist or you know an artist and their song should be played nationally, internationally, like the Blessed Beast Show, tell them, email us with the name, their email, their song, an MP3 of the song, and it must be Christian and it must be clean. 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All right, Miles Minnick, Lecrae, and No Big Deal, new stuff, and it goes like this.

0: Absolutely love that one. Miles Minnick featuring some of the biggest artists in Christian hip-hop, Lecrae and No Big Deal. 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All right? More new music. Jesus Christ, Zonti, where you been? Here he is right now.
1: Hi. Welcome to the movie. This is our legacy. God remembers. Let's go.

0: 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Hey, just letting you know, I am working on season 3 of The Bible is Better Than Netflix. Season 3 of The Bible is Better Than Netflix. 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And if you want a copy of season 2, get ready. Next week, I'll put the pre-orders out so that you can actually go out and get it, all right? Going into this next song, Caleb Gordon. He's had a lot of issues about controversy this year. Here's what he had to say about the latest controversy. Check it out.
1: I never truly gave my side about this Caleb Gordon controversy thing. I've been on tour for the last 3 months, so I finally got the time to sit down and give my side. I ain't trying to have you pick no side or what's going on, but this is what's happening from my end, because I seen y'all gotten a lot of narratives. But this is my truth of what I believe. And you can believe it or you don't. It really don't matter to me. So you can hear me clearly, and I said this before, the song Smacker is not about one person. Smacker is a term that I flipped and made it a Christian term. Same way y'all say y'all be shooting demons. I just said, yo, I'm a smacker because I confront issues. That's how I used it. And I'm seeing people are like, nah, you lying. That's cap. You know it's about one person. Okay, well then why do I got multiple artists hit me up thinking it's about them? Then they're going to be like, oh, but what about the story post? That's got to be about somebody. Bruh, I've been here for 6 years. You know how many people put me in their story, don't follow me, and it get back to me? In 6 years. And there's people that ain't even Christian rapping no more that used to do that to me. This ain't the first time this happened. But I'm talking about it now on my music, and now it's an issue. And mind you, if you've really been paying attention, I had multiple situations this year where there's multiple Christian rappers trying to come at me all at the same time, trying to say that I'm this, that, and the third, trying to tell me to repent, trying to tell me to do all these things. And I've been in multiple situations. So for one person to think that this whole situation that I went through, all in the situation just to talk about that one person, is insane. I'm one of the biggest Christian artists in the world. And I have multiple Christian artists attacking my page. But most of the people that's attacking my page is Christians. Ain't even people from the world. And mind you, just to show...
0: We definitely have to be praying for the young Caleb Gordon. He definitely had a lot of run-ins and a lot of issues with Christian artists and Christians as he's taken on this Christian hip-hop space. Got to play his new music. This one's called Bend Till It Break, Caleb Gordon. Check this one out.

All right, it's Caleb Gordon right there. Be until it break. Inside the Blessed Bees Live Weekend syndicated show. Definitely got to be praying for him. Going through a whole lot of controversy. And I didn't think Christian hip-hop has that kind of controversy. But this is why we need to be praying for each other. All right, let's run it back. This is called from 808 BZ. Check this one out. New stuff.

808BZ, run it back. I like the way they spelled it, B-A-C-C, in that. It is the Bless Me's Live Weekend syndicated show. If you have an event coming up, maybe this Halloween season, and you don't do Halloween, you do fall festivals and trunk-or-treats, then we are all about that. We don't do the Halloween either. 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And remember, beats is spelled with a Z. Here's Tommy Zuko with Hold It Down.

Tommy Zuko right there. Hold it down. H-O-L-A-T. Down. I like the way they're spelling it. These Christian artists are getting really creative. And let's end the Bless Be show with some Scooty Wop right here with Clutchy. New stuff goes like this.

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4: 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Elevation Worship is at T-Mobile Center, Kansas City, Missouri, on October 9th. That's a 7 o'clock concert there for Elevation Worship on the October 9th date at T-Mobile Center, Kansas City, Missouri. The Isaacs, October 17th at McPherson Opera House. That, of course, is in McPherson. 7 o'clock is the beginning of that concert for the Isaacs on October 17th. October 20th, Skillet will be in Kansas City, Missouri. Check it out on our webpage. Also, Disciple on the 23rd of October will be at the Wilson Park in Arkansas City, starting at 7 for Disciple. October the 23rd, November 6th, Mercy Me, Jeremy Camp, and Tim Timmons are together at the Park City Arena there near Wichita. 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The same group of folks, Mercy Me, Jeremy Camp, and Tim Timmons, will have a 7 o'clock concert on November 14th at the T-Mobile Center in Kansas City. 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
1: You're tuned in to He Will Rock You, where faith meets fire, and the volume is always set to Kingdom Come. I'm Aaron V. Greenman. 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

Hello and welcome to He Will Rock You with me, Aaron Green. That was shite. And I have overcome the world. Welcome to another show, another week, playing the very best Christian rock, new and old. And I've got a great show for you once again this week. We've got Pastor Bob Beeman coming up. We've got our top three songs brought to you by Christian Music Weekly and all the latest Christian music news coming your way. 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And here is Caleb Hiles, judge and jury, not your savior.

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You can listen to some archives of the show up there. Just look in, He Will Rock You. Let's continue with the music. Here's Inner Wish and Higher.

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Every single day brings something new. A hard conversation, unexpected bills, relationships that don't seem to resolve, a body that isn't cooperating sometimes. And you have to get up and you have to face it anyway. It's a great scripture in Lamentations chapter 3, verses 22 and 23. It says, His mercies begin afresh every morning. Great is His faithfulness. You see, you don't face today with yesterday's strength. Every morning, God's mercies kind of reset. There's a fresh supply of whatever you need today. You don't have to have it all figured out. I never have. Still don't. You just have to take the next step. And you take the next step with the one who knows already what's ahead. So whatever's coming at you today, you don't face it alone. Ask God for today's supply. Not next week's, just today. Don't forget, you are blessed. Go and be a blessing.

0: All right, rockers, we're taking it back, way back, to five of the bands that paved the way for Christian metal as we know it. These next few artists is a reminder that God has been using heavy music to reach hearts for decades. Crank it up, let the nostalgia hit, and let the truth in these lyrics speak louder than ever.
1: Well, it's that time of the show where we're going to look at five classic songs from yesteryear. And the first one we're going to go to is 1994 from the band Red Sea. Here they are with Shades of Purple.

Red Sea, Shades of Purple. You're listening to the classic section here on He Will Rock You with me, Aaron Graham. We continue with another classic. We go to 1985 and we travel across the water to Sweden. And here they are with God Bless Rock and Roll.

That's Charisma. God bless rock and roll. Let's fly back over to the United States to 1988 with White Cross's Hammer and Nail. Here they are with When the Clock Strikes.

0: Well, staying in the U.S. for our next track. Of course, that was White Cross, When the Clock Strikes. Let's go to 1990 for this one. Here is Deliverance and Slay the Wicked.
1: For I am a jealous God, and I abhor their abominable practices. Therefore, spare nothing from the sword.

love hearing Deliverance and that track, Slay the Wicked from Weapons of Our Warfare. And we've time for one more classic. This time we're going to 1995 and the band are called Sure Conviction. Here they are with The Rock.

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1: And this week's Double Dunter comes from Ignescent, and we're going to play two tracks from that album, which was out this year. Here they are with the first one. Here is Alone in the Dark.

Well, it's now that time of the show where we're going to count down our top 10 songs and play you the top three. At number 10 this week, it's Matt Sesano and Far Back. At number 9, it's Zonte and Price to Stay Alive. Number 8 is Behold a Beloved, Andrew Stanton, Ready to Die. Number 7 is From Ravens to Doves, Everything. Number 6 is Macor, Not Your Machine. Number 5 is Matt Moore, Nick Daddy, Burn It to the Ground. Number 4, Nine Lashes, The Fool. And at number 3 this week, here is Altera and Death of Fear.

It's your number three song, brought to you by Christian Music Weekly, and he will rock you, Altira, Death of Fear. And our number two song is Natural State and Losing It, featuring Disciple.

number two song, Natural State, Losing It. Which means we've no change at number one once again this week. Here is Skillet and Scream.

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1: Epic is, by definition, a long poem, an ancient tradition that goes on, generation to generation, the history.

Well, sadly, we've come to the end of another show already, because this next track lasts at least 18 minutes. So, and this is a track that I really enjoy, and I thought, why not finish the show with this classic song? But before that, I'll just remind you what you just heard. You've heard Les Carlson and Epic. We had Manifest, Catch Me If You Can, some Jeremy Camp and Reflector. I'm Aaron Graham, and you've been listening to He Will Rock You. Playing out with this one, here is Theocracy and Red Sea. Until next week, God bless you all.

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0: We are so stoked that you are here listening wherever you're listening around the world. This is episode 271. And yo, I'm here with my son.
1: What's up, everybody?
0: We've got a great show lined up for you. Lots of stuff from Transform and more. And yo, you just heard our brand new song. That was Transform, Unconditional Love. And coming in now, this one is Transform's Tongues of Angels. It's the Neon Feather remix.
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well, do you want to ask him into your heart? 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
1: Yeah, for this week's Wildfire, keeping in line with our segment one, Transform Takeover. You know, I was listening to this just the other day. We're going all the way back to our first release, I See You Moving, and this is the Odyssey remix and still straight up Wildfire. Check it.

0: medical technology advancements to help us live a long life, which is what I want to do. You ever hear of a guy named Methuselah? Let's go. I'm stoked.
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Yes, that is Transform Louder Now. Hope you guys are digging this segment one, kind of Transform playlist takeover. Lots of fun as we go through our catalog a little bit. Hey, do me a favor, hit us up at Transform EDM. Let us know how you're doing. Of course, give us a follow if you haven't yet. And of course, check out our Spotify, Apple Music, all that good stuff. 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
1: Psalm 62, 6 and 7. Truly, he is my rock and my salvation. He's my fortress. 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He is my mighty rock, my refuge. 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

0: And that is going to wrap it up for segment one. That is Transform Fortress. Go check that one out. Super deep and contemplative. We love it. More great music coming your way in segment two. Andy G, Wes was here, and a whole lot more. We'll see ya.
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0: That's the Germans, Kickoff, and Les Andrew, Lead Me Back, Psalm 139. And coming in now, all the way from down under, it's Andy G, The Way, The Truth, The Life.
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1: And for this week's Backspin, digging this one. 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But anyway, what a great song. 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
1: Good.
2: Okay.
1: Good.
2: Okay.

That was Wes Was Here with More Than Enough. Such a nice, deep, even devotional track. Coming in now, another worship tune, Michael W. Smith. This is Let It Rain, and this is the Trecise.

0: 316.
1: Yo, guys, and every week we want to make sure that we tell you the most important thing we can, and that is the fact that God loves you. Jesus loves you. The Bible says, "For God so loved the world that he gave his one and only Son, that whosoever believes in him shall not perish, but have everlasting life." That's John 3:16. All of us have sinned and fallen short of the glory of God. That separates us from God. But even while we were still sinners, he died for us. God sent his one and only Son to live a perfect life and die on a cross to pay for our sins, those things that separate us from him. He did that out of love for us. On the third day, he rose again, and he is alive, and he wants a relationship with you. Today's the day to turn your life to Jesus and start to follow him. And if that's you, if you'd say, "Yes, I'm going to start following Jesus," then you can tell him right now. You can say, "Dear Jesus, I believe in you. Please forgive me for my sins. I turn away. I recognize that I need you. I need a savior because my sins have separated me from you. Thank you for loving me enough to die on a cross as payment for me. I believe that you rose again 3 days later, and I want a relationship with you. I invite you into my life, and I choose to follow you as my Lord and my Savior. In Jesus' name, amen." Guys, if you said that prayer and meant it in your heart, God knows, and that's the best decision you can ever, ever make. And if you have any questions and you want to know more, please reach out to us on socials, or you can email us at info@transformedm.com. 316.

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0: up this week's show. Thanks so much for hanging out with us worldwide. We hope that you felt the presence of God in this show. Make sure to tell someone else about it and even use it to share the gospel. Remember, you are loved, you are called, and God has a plan for your life. And until next time,
1: 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Praise the Lord. Hallelujah.
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14: Welcome, everyone, to the Weekend Top 20 Countdown. I'm your host, Kurt Wallace. We look forward to spending some time with you this weekend. 2 Corinthians 5 reminds us, therefore, if anyone is in Christ, the new creation has come. The old has gone. The new is here. On this weekend show, Ryan Stevenson stops by to talk about the importance of community. For King and Country, give us a glimpse into their motivation. Rachel Purcell is here to share the story behind a brand new song called Keep Going. And Toby Mack is here to reflect on a memory from the early days in his marriage. Rachel James has the latest in Christian music news. And we have future hits from Lost and Found and that brand new song we talked about just a moment ago from Rachel Purcell. It's going to be great. We're glad you're listening this weekend. As we get things started with Megan Woods, debuting on the countdown with Heaven Down Here.
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0: 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And the Weekend Top 20 Countdown has an Instagram account, and we'd love to follow you on yours. You'll find us on Instagram under the name The Weekend Top 20 Countdown. We'll see you there on Instagram. And now we're back to the countdown with the latest from Ryan Stevenson, who stopped by recently and opened up about the importance of community.
1: To me, it's everything. I mean, I'm an extrovert, so I get energized by people. I get energized by being around people, and you know, a lot of people are probably the opposite. They get energized by being alone, and they reset that way. But you know, as far as just community, you know, we're communal creatures. We were created to have community with one another. And I just think that left alone, we're just so capable of wandering and just, you know, succumbing to temptations and just straying off and wandering away from everything that we know to be good and right. And I think, you know, established true community is so vitally important, because we are created to have community with one another. We were created within a relationship, Father, Son, Holy Spirit. And so for us to be outside of relationship is essentially the core of our being, not normal. So we're created.

This I Know, Ryan Stevenson at number 18 on the Weekend Top 20 Countdown. On last week's countdown, Josiah Queen had the number 3 song with his song Demons.

0: really is Amazing Grace. Phil Wickham and Crowder, will they make it 5 weeks in a row at number one? Well, stay with us and we'll find out together here on the Weekend Top 20 Countdown. We're coming up. It's the top 17 songs in the country and a brand new song, a future hit from the band Lost and Found. 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
0: 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I'm Kurt Wallace. I hope you're having a great weekend. And we're right back to the countdown with a new song on the chart this week from Passion with Christian Stanfill and the song Just That Good.
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0: Now, let's take a look at a song that we think may be a future hit someday here on the countdown. This weekend, it's a brand new song from Lost and Found. The song is called Look What God Has Done, and it's our choice for this week's future hit on the Weekend Top 20 Countdown. 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

0: 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That's Leanna Crawford. Okay, still to come here on the countdown, the top 15 songs in the world. For King & Country stops by, they'll talk about their motivation, and Rachel James has more Christian music news for us. 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
0: 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I'm your host, Kurt Wallace. I hope you're having a great weekend. The book of 1 John tells us, if we confess our sins, he is faithful and just and will forgive us our sins and purify us from all unrighteousness. 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

0: 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And we got a note this week from Stephanie Smith Landis from Pennsylvania, who sent us a note in response to our poll question. The 57th Annual Dove Awards take place October 6th. Who's your pick for new artist of the year? And Stephanie said, tough choice. Love them all. Saw Jamie McDonald in concert this year, and she was amazing. So maybe Jamie, huh, Stephanie? So many good choices there. We appreciate you reaching out to us, and we're glad you're one of our friends on Facebook. And if you'd like to be our friend just like Stephanie and more than 15,000 other listeners, just go to facebook.com/weekendtop20countdown or look for the Facebook link on our website, which is weekendtop20countdown.com. And it was this past week that we talked with Luke Smallbone from For King and Country. And we asked Luke to tell us what keeps the band motivated. And here's what Luke said.
1: I think what motivates me to keep going is I believe in the power of music. I believe that music has this ability to bypass the head and go directly to the heart. And I believe that music actually has the power of changing someone's day, but actually also has the ability to change the trajectory of their internal destination. And because of that, I love people. I've always loved people. It's part of the reason why I enjoy what I do, is because I've always just cared for people. And my hope is that when I'm vulnerable and I write songs that mean something to me, I hope that they mean something to someone else. And I'm motivated to keep going because I think that a song can do something that very few other things can. It doesn't solve all problems, and it's not always the perfect communicator to every single individual, but I've never met somebody that doesn't love music, and music plays an important part in people's lives. And so, that's why I'm motivated to kind of keep going with it.
0: Luke Smallbone from For King and Country sharing his thoughts on how the power of music can impact people. Thank you, Luke. And speaking of Luke and his brother Joel, the band For King and Country, they're up next with their song, What If I Told You?
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3: Lauren Daigle is bringing back one of the most beloved Christmas traditions in Christian music. The Behold Christmas Tour returns this December for its 10th year. 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In other news, if you grew up listening to Christian music in the early 2000s or going to the Warped Tour, this next one's for you. 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

0: They have the number 13 song, What Grace Can Do, Cochran and Company, on the Weekend Top 20 Countdown. I'm Kurt Wallace. Coming up, it's the 12 biggest songs in the country, and we'll share the results of a recent online poll with you, too. Who's going to win the New Artist of the Year in the Dove Awards? 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
4: 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Elevation Worship is at T-Mobile Center, Kansas City, Missouri on October 9th. That's a 7 o'clock concert there for Elevation Worship on the October 9th date at T-Mobile Center, Kansas City, Missouri. The Isaacs, October 17th at McPherson Opera House. That, of course, is in McPherson. 7 o'clock is the beginning of that concert for the Isaacs on October 17th. October 20th, Skillet will be in Kansas City, Missouri. Check it out on our webpage. Also, Disciple on the 23rd of October will be at the Wilson Park in Arkansas City, starting at 7 for Disciple. October the 23rd, November 6th, Mercy Me, Jeremy Camp, and Tim Timmons are together at the Park City Arena there near Wichita. That concert starts at 7 for those artists. The same group of folks, Mercy Me, Jeremy Camp, and Tim Timmons, will have a 7 o'clock concert on November 14th at the T-Mobile Center in Kansas City. 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
6: Moms, here is a biography with something for everyone to learn from. Light and Fire. The Billy Graham story traces Billy Graham's life from a Depression-era North Carolina farm to a six-decade ministry that reached billions with the gospel. Here's what a parent needs to know. No foul language, no violence, nothing sketchy, and no nudity, no drinking, no smoking, no drugs, not a single objectionable moment reported anywhere at all in this film. The Movie Guide verdict says 4 out of 4 stars for quality and family, the very top of our scale. Older children through adults, no exceptions, and no caveats needed at all. And here's why.

this one belongs in your rotation. A very strong Christian, biblical worldview built entirely around one man's evangelistic dedication to sharing the gospel of Jesus Christ with the world. So moms, this is an easy green light. Make it a family movie night and let your kids meet a man who spent his whole life pointing people to Christ.

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2: 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I'm your host, Kurt Wallace. We're glad you're listening this weekend. And our toll-free comment line's up and running at 888-295-SHOW. Call that number and leave a story about how a song or an artist has touched your life. The number to call is 888-295 and the word SHOW. Now it's back to the countdown. We go with Jeremy Camp and his song, Revival.
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0: Revival from Jeremy Camp lands at number 12 on the Weekend Top 20 Countdown. Hey, don't forget, each week we conduct an informal poll on our website. And when we asked you last time, the 57th Annual Dove Awards takes place on October 6th. We wanted to know who your pick for new artist of the year was, and 5% of you said Bodhi. Another 5% chose SEU Worship. 17% liked Megan Woods. 30% favored Emerson Day. And a big 43% of you were rooting for Jamie McDonald. Now, on this week's poll, we'd like to know this. What's your favorite thing about fall? Is it the cooler weather and crisp air, the outdoor foliage and colors changing, seasonal foods and drinks, the return of football, or pumpkin spice lattes? Please let us know what your favorite thing about fall is at WeekendTop20Countdown.com. And just like that, we're back to the countdown with Forrest Frank and his song, OK.
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0: Okay, from Forrest Frank, it's the number 11 song on the weekend Top 20 Countdown. I'm Kurt Wallace. Thanks for listening to the countdown this weekend. We appreciate that. Coming up, we got your top 10 favorite songs on our way to the number one song in the country. And Rachel James is back with more Christian music news, too, when we return to the second half of the weekend Top 20 Countdown. 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
0: We are back with the second half of the Weekend Top 20 Countdown. Thanks for making us a part of your weekend activities. I'm your host, Kurt Wallace. And in the book of Psalms, we're told, as far as the east is from the west, so far has he removed our transgressions from us. That's pretty good news there. Each week, the Weekend Top 20 Countdown is heard on some great radio stations all over North America, like our friends at K-Lite 98.7 Radio for Life, the home of the morning show with Shea Spencer and Joanna Goslin, and in Siloam Springs, Arkansas, and KLRC 90.9 FM, where Kara and Robert host the afternoon show. We're so glad you guys are a part of the Weekend Top 20 family. Thank you so much. And we're ready to kick off the top 10 this weekend with Jamie McDonald and her song Ain't No Way.
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0: Ain't No Way. That is Jamie McDonald coming in at number 10 on the weekend Top 20 Countdown. I'm Kurt Wallace, and it's official. Pumpkin spice is everywhere again. Pumpkin spice coffee, pumpkin spice creamer, pumpkin spice donuts, pumpkin spice candles. I'm pretty sure at this point you could put pumpkin spice on a car battery and somebody would say, fall. But you know what? I kind of love it because there's something about this time of the year that makes you slow down a little bit. The colors change, the air gets cooler, the leaves start letting go. And maybe that's a good reminder for us, too. Sometimes God asks us to let go of something that we've been holding on to so he can make room for something new. A new season, maybe. A new perspective. A fresh start. So, you know, while everybody is adding pumpkin spice to everything, maybe this fall, let's add a little more faith to everything, too. Let's add more faith to our conversations, to our families, to the things that we're worried about. Because you know what? God is already in this season, and he's already ahead of you. Now, enough with the pumpkin spice talk. Let's get back to the music here on the weekend Top 20 Countdown. With Taryn Wells and his song Breathe on it.
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2: The Dove Awards are just around the corner, and the lineup is shaping up to be a really good one. The 57th annual GMA Dove Awards will take place October 6th at Bridgestone Arena in Nashville. The first round of performers has been announced, and it includes Ann Wilson, Tasha Cobbs-Leonard, Taryn Wells, Toby Mac, and Chosen Road. Presenters include CeCe Winans, For King and Country, and Karen Peck, among others. 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I'm Rachel James with Music News.
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0: Isn't that crazy? Only 2 weeks on the chart, he's already up to number 8. Brandon Lake with his song How Good It Is on the Weekend Top 20 Countdown. Okay, stay with us here on the countdown. Coming up, it's the top 7 songs in the country, and Rachel Purcell is here to share the story behind her song Keep Going. 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
0: 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Thanks for doing that. I'm Kurt Wallace. 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Now let's get back to the countdown. Josiah Queen's up next with his song, Demons.
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0: Now, let's take a look at another song that we think may be a future hit someday here on the countdown. This weekend, it's a brand new song from Rachel Purcell. The song is called Keep Going. And this past week, Rachel stopped by and shared the story behind that song with us.
2: So this song is all marinated up in Hebrews 12. I wrote this song as a reminder to myself because this is my story. I have been knocked down a million and one times. And I need help if I'm going to run this race. And I love that Hebrews says we can fix our eyes on Jesus, who is the author and perfecter of our faith. He's the one who set this race out for us to run. And he is faithful to help us run this race. He is the one who will be our strength and be our endurance. So if you're thinking about giving up today, fix your eyes on Jesus and keep going.
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0: Your future hit on the weekend top 20 countdown is called Keep Going. That's Rachel Purcell. And if you'd like to tell us what you think of Rachel's brand new song, our future hit, just log on to our website and tell us at weekendtop20countdown.com. 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Chandler Moore is up next with the song God, I'm Just Grateful.
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1: 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Chandler Moore at number 6 on the weekend Top 20 Countdown. Okay, stay with us. Coming up, we got the 5 biggest songs in the country. And Toby Mac is here to share the story about Pepto-Bismol. 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
1: 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Thanks for listening. I'm your host, Kurt Wallace. I hope you're having a great weekend. In Isaiah chapter 1, the writer says, "Come now, let us settle this matter, says the Lord. Though your sins are like scarlet, they shall be white as snow. Though they are red as crimson, they shall be like wool." 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We hope you'll check those out. And if you are married, like my wife Amy and I, 39 years, by the way, we just celebrated, you realize there are a lot of challenges early in a marriage. And Toby Mack is here today to share a story about an event that happened during the first year of his marriage. Listen.
2: Well, one time she threw a bottle of Pepto-Bismol at me. It was our first year of marriage, and we've been married for quite a while now. Like, we were in a house by ourselves, and I was touring quite a bit. So, I mean, you can imagine there's a ton of pressure. I mean, she knew, you know, we dated for like 5 years. So she knew what my life was, and it was, you know, well after DC Talk was going. But I think I just made her feel bad, you know, like in there. Here she is coming over from Jamaica, holding down the fort in Nashville half the time, and here I'm on the road. And then I, you know, didn't treat her right, and she chucked it, man. A beautiful new white suburban garage went to pink because the bottle broke and splashed all over the garage. That's one of our classic stories. 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I mean, like, beautiful heart, beautiful exterior, lovely and strong, godly. But, you know, I just want the world to know that my woman is amazing.
1: A reminder from Toby Mack to treat your wife with respect, especially when there's a bottle of Pepto-Bismol nearby. Thank you, Toby. And speaking of Toby, he's up next with Lord, It Feels Good.
0: Number 5.

0: Toby Mac, Lord, It Feels Good, the number 5 song on the Weekend Top 20 Countdown. And our toll-free comment line's up and running. If you'd like to call, do that now. 888-295-SHOW is the number. Leave a comment or a question. We'll get back to you. 888-295 and the word show. All right, let's get back to the countdown now. Matt Maher is up next with his song, Gonna Be All Right.
1: Number 4.

0: Gonna Be All Right. Matt Maher has the number 4 song on the Weekend Top 20 Countdown. And the Weekend Top 20 Countdown is on Instagram, and if you are too, we'll see you there. 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And just like that, we're back to the countdown with John Reddick and his song Holding On.
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0: Holding on, praise God, John Reddick climbs 3 steps to number 3, making it the biggest mover of the week here on the Weekend Top 20 Countdown. 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And listener Amber from Kentucky tells us who she thinks will be the new Artist of the Year during the Dove Awards this year. 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
5: 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Elevation Worship is at T-Mobile Center, Kansas City, Missouri on October 9th. That's a 7 o'clock concert there for Elevation Worship on the October 9th date at T-Mobile Center, Kansas City, Missouri. The Isaacs, October 17th at McPherson Opera House. That, of course, is in McPherson. 7 o'clock is the beginning of that concert for the Isaacs on October 17th. October 20th, Skillet will be in Kansas City, Missouri. Check it out on our webpage. Also, Disciple on the 23rd of October will be at the Wilson Park in Arkansas City, starting at 7 for Disciple October the 23rd. November 6th, Mercy Me, Jeremy Camp, and Tim Timmons are together at the Park City Arena there near Wichita. That concert starts at 7 for those artists. The same group of folks, Mercy Me, Jeremy Camp, and Tim Timmons, will have a 7 o'clock concert on November 14th at the T-Mobile Center in Kansas City. 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
7: Moms, Gabby's cats, just made some new friends, and it is an easy green light. Gabby's Dollhouse welcomes new puppy companions into Gabby's world across episodes 1 through 3 of season 14 with plenty of colorful animation and plenty of playful songs along the way. Here's what a parent needs to know. No foul language, no violence, nothing sketchy, and no nudity. The only note here at all is some light magical fantasy woven through the play. The Movie Guide verdict says 3 out of 4 stars for quality and a family rating on the plus side of our scale. Young children and families already enjoying the series will enjoy it. However, families avoiding magical content in any form may want to preview first. And here's the heart of it. The cats learn to look past their first impressions of the new dogs, choosing friendship, teamwork, forgiveness, and grace instead. So moms, this is a green light. Put it on for your little ones and let them watch prejudice turn into real friendship.

Movie Guide works to protect you and your family from the negative influences of the media and is working in Hollywood to redeem its values from a biblical perspective.

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2: 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I'm Kurt Wallace. We have two songs to go. And in that number two spot again this weekend, it's Micah Tyler and his song Perfectly.
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1: Perfectly from Micah Tyler, the number two song on the weekend top 20 countdown. And before we hear the number one song in the country, we'll turn back to our Facebook page where Amber Enlow from Kentucky sent us a note. That was in response to our poll question. The 57th Annual Dove Awards takes place on October 6th. Who's your pick for new artist of the year? And Amber said, Bodhi. I saw him in concert and he's so good and his love for God is so amazing. How about that? Thank you, Amber, for sending us that note. We're glad you're one of our Facebook friends. And if you'd like to be our friend, like Amber from Kentucky and more than 15,000 other listeners, just go to facebook.com/weekendtop20countdown or look for the Facebook link on our website, which is weekendtop20countdown.com. Okay, now we're up to the number one song in the country, and if you've been keeping track, you probably know that these guys have found their way to the top of the chart for 5 weeks in a row now. It's Phil Wickham and Crowder with the number one song, It Really Is Amazing Grace.
2: Number one.

0: for the fifth week in a row. It really is Amazing Grace from Phil Wickham and Crowder lands at number one on the weekend top 20 countdown. That is so good. Way to go, guys. And there you have it, the 20 songs at the top of your playlist. The Weekend Top 20 chart is compiled by tabulating music playlists from adult contemporary Christian radio stations across the country. Let me take a moment to thank our special guests who joined us on this weekend show. Ryan Stevenson, Luke from For King and Country, Rachel Purcell, and Toby Mack. 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The Weekend Top 20 Countdown is produced by Jason Burrows. Our executive producers are Ken Farley and Brandon Rabar. The show is written by Wes Shadler and Katie Hansconnect, and Rachel James is always here with the latest in Christian music news. Next week, we'll do it all again, and I hope you'll join us as we count down the top 20 Christian songs in America. Until then, from the Wallace household, where the Wallace Pool is officially closed for the season, it's a sad day. I don't know about you, I'm already looking forward to next summer. Anyway, I hope you have a wonderful weekend. Enjoy the fall season where you're at now. And we'll talk to you next week on the Weekend Top 20 Countdown. God bless you.
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Hello, everybody. Everybody gather around. Yeah, it's me. The Rack Man is coming round. He's been struck down. Oh, but he's here. Welcome to the Rack Man Show. Hey, yeah, I am. I'm your host. And that's about all I am right now because I don't know how to deal with this, but I'm here. And we've got a lineup of brand new singles like that really good bluesy number by Naomi Celeste called Good Company. And coming up, we're going to hear from Bragg Worship, Steve Paul McCollum, Gary Whitehead, and let's see, Jeremy Bilson. So, hey, you got a song request? Well, we got a new number, and I'm still trying to figure it out. Wouldn't you realize that I can't even know what our own studio line number is right now? That's because, well, I don't look at my own post. Anyway, I will have it for you in just a minute, but here is Bragg Worship and Trip Lee. Hey, right here with me, the Crazy J, on the Rack Man Show.

Back in 1776, we were doing pretty well. We broke free from the tyranny and rang that Liberty Bell. For many years we were rocking along, everything was going fine. Now we're seeing change and bad rearranging that's affecting our lives.

Back in the 70s, 80s, and 90s, America was doing great. We had country music, rock and roll, dance to disco in those days. It was a different life we lived back then, and nothing like today.

Welcome to Today's Hope with Kristen Rickards. God is whispering a dream in your heart. You have to get quiet enough for long enough to hear it. There's no mistaking his tug on your soul to fulfill a destiny. A passion you have for a particular skill is not an accident. He put it there, and he wants to use it for his purpose. He is a creative God, and he wants to show you the unique ideas he has for you, if you let him. Sometimes he speaks deep into your soul with a need to accomplish a specific mission. Other times, he lights up a neon sign to show you the way. The vision he gave me for this devotional was like the second example. It seemed like every person I talked to mentioned that I needed to write what God had put on my heart to encourage others. As the desire grew stronger, I realized that it wasn't a coincidence that all of these acquaintances from completely different backgrounds and fields were saying the same thing. God was using this to get my attention. So I ask you, do you know what unique gifts God has put inside you? Have you taken time to pay attention to where he's leading you to use them? God has a calling on your life specifically designed for you. Ask him what that is. Then listen closely and respond to the dream he has planned for you step by step. Let's meditate on this verse today. Romans 11:29. For God's gifts and his call are irrevocable. This has been Today's Hope with Kristen Rickards.

I don't remember, or if you remember going back that far, that was about 86, 90, just about the time Avalon came into a group, Greg Long and his wife became Avalon, the two partners, right? Out of the three or four that were in that group, that was Days of Grace. And I've got another one here from Greg Long that I'm going to play in just a second here. By the way, in case you didn't know it, or maybe you were dreading it, I know I don't like doing this, but if you don't get the word out, nothing will happen. I mean, I could just pray, God, I just believe in the supernatural, and right now, in the name of Jesus, all the money we need for the year is done and given. And yet, God has another plan sometimes where we don't get everything we ask for. We get it in the way he wants to give it to us. And I think you can apply that to his and your life, right? So beginning April 12th, 2026, our spring fundraiser for JTM Ministry Solutions, Rackman Christian Radio, our goal is to reach $2,000 before May 15th. So April 12th to May 15th this year. 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All right. Here is Greg Long and Jesus Saves. Wow. Jesus Saves. After that, Hope Ascending, brand new music.

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4: This is my beloved and this is my friend. During courtship, he thought you were his best friend. But then that first year of marriage, he failed to love you in those ways that were meaningful to you. And over time, you've become unfriendly. Everybody knows you agape love them, but they don't think you like them. And there's come a point when your husband feels you just don't like him. But what I've recognized is women fixate on the negative. And then I say, would you make a list of the positive? And women have said to me, thank you for having me do that. I fell in love with him all over again. See, women have said to me, if I don't respect him in one area, I don't respect him in any area. And you need to understand that men respond to honor and justice. And when you don't honor them and treat them justly, you'll lose them. There's insurrection, basically. And it's not honorable to a man and not fair to a man to not like him on every area because you're upset with him about one area. And so what he does, he just thinks, this is overkill. This is way beyond what's friendly. Friends don't treat each other this way. Then three kids came and a ton of laundry and all this stuff. He's calling you and come in and be with me. You look, I don't have time to do that. Now, if you want to talk. Did it ever occur to you that he has a need that you don't have and that he can be energized by the relationship with your mere presence, shoulder to shoulder, without talk? Now we're saying, as a woman of love, he has a need, and it isn't always just talking. So how do you meet a need that he might have that you don't? It's called shoulder to shoulder presence. The other guy doesn't even look at him and just goes. See, if you give a man a lot of time shoulder to shoulder, he'll eventually open up. But if you don't give him a lot of shoulder to shoulder time, being friends, just because we like each other and we hang out together and we do things. See, what you think is that that's not a quality time, just sitting there watching a football game. But what will happen as you're doing that, you'll find his spirit being energized, softening, and you're now his friend. I want to share some things with you that's been going on. See, you women are too impatient. Just be with him. She just sat there and watched him. And she said it was absolutely mind-boggling. Once he realized what she was doing, that she was applying it, he started grinning. And she sat there 45 minutes and got up, not saying anything. And she said, that energized you, didn't it? He said, oh, yes, you have no idea. She said, no, I don't. I don't. See, men go out hunting 3 days. What energizes us as men is different. And what you need to do is meet a need that he has that you don't have. And the next time he calls you to come be with him to do something that you think is frivolous, just do it for 20 minutes. And watch what happens.
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To Know Him Is to Love Him by Don Ricks. That's D-A-W-N. I'm Jay the Rackman. Welcome to the Rackman Show. Our Bible verse for this hour of the show. This is how we know what love is. Jesus Christ laid down his life for us, and we ought to lay down our lives for our brothers and sisters. 1 John 3:16. Not John 3:16, but 1 John. Let me read that again. This is how we know what love is, which, be honest, I didn't even pick the song for the verse. But think about it. This is how we know he loves us. This is how we know what love is. Jesus laid down his life for us, and we ought to lay ours down for our brothers and sisters. Interesting choice of words. Back then, I'm sure it meant quite a different thing, according to 21st century believers. And let's hear something from our song list here. Jay Davids, Peter Hopkins, and here's a friend of ours, Aaron Michelle, A New Thing, right here on The Rackman Show.

Welcome to Today's Hope with Kristen Rickards. I do not like waiting at all. But then again, who does? When I started realizing that much of life is spent waiting for something or another, I decided that I would have to find purpose in it. Otherwise, I'd be constantly miserable. When you are just waiting, that's called being stuck. You're going around in circles, frustrated with no real direction. However, two words can drastically change the definition of waiting. Those words are in God. Waiting in God carries anticipation, excitement, and promise. The season is filled with intentional preparation for what is to come. Think of how exciting it is to wait for a vacation or a Christmas celebration. Getting ready for something we are looking forward to is a fun experience. Likewise, waiting in God is full of meaning and hope as we watch to see the incredible things He has promised come to pass. Much like a kid waiting for Christmas, we may get impatient at times, but we can ultimately trust that God has His best plans coming in His perfect time, and He has important things for us to do during this season while we wait. Let's meditate on this verse today, Romans 8:25. But if we hope for what we do not yet see, we wait for it patiently. This has been Today's Hope with Kristen Rickards.

0: on April 12, 2026. The fundraiser for JTM Ministry Solutions and Rackbank Christian Radio begins. But before it starts, I'm asking that God will raise up prayers of saints and the Holy Spirit will lead others to overcome fear, complacency, disbelief, and give like never before. Families are being crushed under taxes, gas prices, and groceries, so there is no way a family can go out and do things together. If restaurant cards are all that we can hand out, then fine. But if God blows up the fundraiser and allows us to do so much more, pray, give, and share. Now, if you absolutely cannot give, we are praying for you that God will meet you at your need. There's no reason why you should sacrifice anything. We ask this in Jesus' name. Amen. For more information, go to rackmanchristianradio.org/donations. I'm Jay the Rack Man. Let's continue with more music.
1: If you are consistent in doing something that's right and godly and biblical, eventually that consistency will yield results. It will produce fruit. You cannot say, well, I've been generous for the last 3 months, but I haven't seen an increase. You cannot say, well, I've been a good steward of my finances. I've been budgeting, but it's been 9 months and I'm still in debt. My friend, you have to practice things faithfully, consistently, day to day, week over week, month over month, year over year. And those results compound upon one another, increasing your momentum. You can't just try this for a couple months and then throw it out and say it didn't work. And you can't just do one aspect while neglecting the others. You have to practice all of these things. And you will see results if you don't give up. That's the key. You have to keep giving generously. You have to keep managing well the resources that God has given to you. You have to keep a biblical perspective on finances. And you have to stay faithful. That's the key. Faithful to faithfulness. Consistent in consistency. Persistence doesn't even begin until you feel like giving up. Keep going in what you know is right. And at just the right time, you will.

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2: 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Tommy Prophet expands on his cinematic catalog with a new collection of songs for Easter, titled The Resurrection of the King, and it's out now. Won't you be-

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1: My name is Dre, and I had a stroke when I was only 16 years old.
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0: The Weekend 22 Countdown, and I'm Josh Ashton. Coming at you with the top 22 Christian hit songs from all across the country. And hey, I hope you're having a fantastic weekend. Now, look ahead on the show this week. We got Torrin Wells popping through, revealing the impact that his uncle had on his life. Gladden gives us the story behind his song, Good in My Soul. You got Josiah Queen sharing the lows and highs of his career as it was taking off. And Halvey, he drops in to talk with us about working on his relationship with God. Also, we got new music on the show this week. One from Lima Blaze, one from Zoe Music, and then, of course, we've got the top 22 songs for the week. So here we go. Kicking off the countdown this week is Toby Mac and Juan Winans as they are re-entering the countdown after a brief hiatus at number 22 with Rearview on the Weekend 22.
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0: That is Rearview from Toby Mac and Juan Wyrens. Jumping back into the show at number 22 to start things off right here on the Weekend 22. Now, we always enjoy our conversations with Torrin Wells, and when we had a chance to catch up with a singer, songwriter, pastor, husband, father, recently, he got to revealing to us about the impact that his uncle had on his life.
1: My student pastor was also my uncle, and he came to our church when I was 13, and I had to do everything short of showing him my birth certificate to prove that I was old enough to be in the youth group, because I was about 2'4", and... We had a little voice, little pipsqueak voice, and I'm like, I'm in the youth group, I'm 13. And so, you know, that was a really cool relationship that got brought into my life, because one day I was 16 and he said, I know you sing and stuff and I want you to lead worship, but you need to learn how to play an instrument. So I was like, okay, my dad had keyboards and all that stuff at the house. So I started trying to learn keys and I was just not learning very quickly. So I learned Here I Am to Worship. We played Here I Am to Worship for like 6 months. And then I'm like, I
2: mastered it.
1: Yes, I got to learn more songs. But I couldn't learn them as fast as I could just write them. Because you can write your own songs and then no one knows if you're messing up. And then so I started doing that. And that's how I kind of discovered songwriting, fell in love with that. And he created opportunities for me to just preach and lead worship and write songs. And my church was small enough to where I could have the opportunities to do that a lot. And I attribute a lot of that to where I am now.
0: Hey, thank you, Torrin, man. And after an incredible 13-week run at the top end of our charts, Torrin takes a tumble down 20 positions this week alone. Which means we're going to have a brand new number one for the first time in 3 months. But first, checking in at number 21, here's Torrin Wells and Miles Minnick with Second to None on the Weekend 22.
3: Number 21.

0: That's been our number one song for the past 13 weeks. It's Second to None from Torrin Wells and Miles Minnick, dropping a wholesome 20 points down to number 21 this week here on The Weeknd 22. Now, our next artist celebrated her 30th birthday last month. So from all of us here at The Weeknd 22, a very happy and belated birthday to Miss Tarian. Here she is on the countdown with God Is For Me. It's from Tarian, falling six down to number 20 on The Weeknd 22.
1: Number 20.

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0: What's up? I'm Josh Ashton, and yeah, these are the top 22 most played songs on Christian hit radio from all across the country. So as we're looking ahead to the top end of The Weekend 22 charts, who is taking number one this week? Well, we already know that Torrin Wells and Miles Minnick ended their incredible run after 13 weeks at number one with Second to None. Let's go.

0: And the only way to find out, stay with us. It's happening right here on the Weekend 22 Countdown. 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
0: This is the Weekend 22 Countdown, and I hope your weekend is going great. What's up? I'm Josh Ashton, your host, and I am bringing you your favorite songs this weekend from all across the country. Now, Evelyn Cormier, she just dropped a brand new track, and there's a long-time personal story behind it. So Evelyn said this on Instagram: when I was a kid, I used to sing Keith Green's song, The Lord Is My Shepherd, all the time, from competitions to funerals, even on deathbeds. I used to say that one day when I was older, that I would record my own cover of it, and I'm happy to say that it's now streaming on all the platforms. So congrats to Evelyn for achieving a childhood dream, and she's in on the countdown now. Here's Evelyn Cormier, giving up two positions down to number 19 with Like Me Better on the Weekend 22.
9: Number 19.

0: That's Like Me Better from Evelyn Cormier. Drop it two spots this week down to number 19 right here on The Weeknd 22. Oh, hey, check it out. The Weeknd 22. 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And now on the countdown, we've got Stephen Malcolm as we happen to find him another one slipping this week. 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

0: That's Stephen Malco being safe and sound in your love right here, down three notches to number 18 on the Weekend 22. Now, Thunderstorm Artist, he's going to be hitting the road with Dax later on this month on the Anger Management Tour. The tour is going to hit up 13 different cities and kicks off October 26th in Houston, Texas, and wraps December 13th in Nashville, Tennessee. As he's climbing two spots, taking over number 17, here's Thunderstorm Artist with Useless on the Weekend 22.
1: Number 17.

0: useless.
1: That's Useless from Thunderstorm Artist. It's up two positions of improvement this week to number 17 right here on the Weekend 22. And hey, we are on our way to the number one song in the country. Check it out. Coming up on the countdown, we're going to be chatting with Gladden and get the real story behind his song, Good of My Soul. Plus, getting you caught up with all the latest music news with Rachel James and a whole lot more. It is all on the way right here on the Weekend 22.
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17: Moms, here is a biography with something for everyone to learn from. Light and Fire. The Billy Graham story traces Billy Graham's life from a Depression-era North Carolina farm to a six-decade ministry that reached billions with the gospel. Here's what a parent needs to know. No foul language, no violence, nothing sketchy, and no nudity, no drinking, no smoking, no drugs, not a single objectionable moment reported anywhere at all in this film. The Movie Guide verdict says 4 out of 4 stars for quality and family, the very top of our scale. Older children through adults, no exceptions, and no caveats needed at all. And here's why this one belongs in your rotation. A very strong Christian, biblical worldview built entirely around one man's evangelistic dedication to sharing the gospel of Jesus Christ with the world. So moms, this is an easy green light. Make it a family movie night and let your kids meet a man who spent his whole life pointing people to Christ.

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3: This is The Weekend 22, and I'm Josh Ashton, keeping you up to date with the hottest hit songs of the week. And hey, I hope you're having a great weekend. 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

0: That's Tiki Lau in Your Goodness, making its repeat appearance at number 16 this week here on The Weekend 22. And hey, don't forget The Weekend 22. We've got that Instagram account. It's newish, and we'd love to be able to follow you back on yours. You can find us under the name The Weekend 22 Countdown. And feel free to slide into our DMs. Say hello. Let us know which episode was your favorite or which artist you'd like us to interview. Well, I mean, whatever. It's fair game. When you connect with us right there on Instagram, just find us at The Weekend 22 Countdown. Now on the countdown, we've got Nuh-Uh from Zane Walls re-entering the countdown this week here on The Weekend 22.
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0: That's Zane Walls jumping back onto our charts at number 15 with Nuh-Uh right here on The Weeknd 22. And hey, The Weeknd 22, we've got that toll-free comment line that's up and available to you anytime. The number, it's 1-800-761-HITS. Like I said, it's running for you 24-7 just to let us know what you think about the show or to be able to share any other comments or questions that you might have. And maybe even share your story with us. Because we here at The Weeknd 22 are curious if you've got a story about a certain song or artist that's touched your life. Now, you don't have to have that story right now, but when it hits you, we would love to hear from you. So ring us up. That number, anytime, it's 1-800-761-HITS. And now on the countdown, we are clocking 10 Rock, flying up 6 spots to take over number 14 with Playlist to become our biggest mover of the week on The Weeknd 22.
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0: That is our newly minted biggest mover of the week. It's 10 Rock in playlist as he zooms up six spots to take over at number 14 this week here on The Weekend 22.
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2: Lauren Daigle is bringing back one of the most beloved Christmas traditions in Christian music. 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In other news, if you grew up listening to Christian music in the early 2000s or going to the Warped Tour, this next one's for you. 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
0: Oh, definitely. For the latest news throughout the week, don't hesitate. 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And as far as the countdown goes, plenty left to get through this week, including the latest from Good Weather Forecast and a new one for you from Lima Blaze. That and more, it's all coming up right here on The Weekend 22.
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4: A friend of mine told me he enjoyed perfect vision for years. However, with age and time, he told me, he eventually lost his perfect vision without realizing what had happened. He still doesn't know how long the problem went undetected. In the very same way, none of us is physically perfect. We're not morally perfect, and we're not spiritually perfect. In fact, if we're honest, we've all sinned. We've all made wrong turns. We've all gone down alleys we shouldn't have. And we've all fallen short of God's standard. That's why Jesus Christ died on the cross, was buried, and rose again,

0: boss you around or tell you what to do, but that's where you head to sign up for the Weekend 22 newsletters and votes at our weekly polls. 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And in the countdown, we've got lows to highs from Good Weather Forecast featuring Gio, as this one climbs five notches on the Weekend 22.
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0: As we pause the countdown, because what we like to do each week is introduce to you a new song that we think is a future hit in the making. And this week, our first pick for a future hit comes into us courtesy of an artist originally out of Nigeria. So without delay, here it is. It's from Lima Blaze, along with Seth Schleeder. This is What I Believe on the Weekend 22. When

0: That's what I believe from Lima Blaze, along with Seth Schleter. It's our first pick for a future hit right here on the Weekend 22. Now, you know, we always like to hear the stories behind our favorite artists. And, well, when we caught up with Gladden, the Christian rapper gave us the scoop behind his track, Good in My Soul.
1: Good in My Soul is a unique country meets rap song that focuses on the goodness of God. The song hinges on the point that though we all have sinned, God calls us to a life change only made possible through surrender to Him. Those who are transformed to a life of righteousness realize that the only good in our souls is from Jesus. Once we experience God's goodness, we share it with others.
0: Hey, thank you, Gladden. And here he is, inching up a spot this week, taking over number 12. It's Gladden, Good in My Soul, here on the Weekend 22.
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3: 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Yeah, we all go through it, so aren't we all the same? I got a thorn in my side. Take it out from where it hides. Throw it in the fire, let it burn in the night.

0: That's Gladden. Up a spot this week, taking over number 12 with Good In My Soul, right here on the Weekend 22. And hey, don't go anywhere. Coming up next, we got the second half of the countdown for you with the latest headed your way from Bodie. Plus, everything you need to know about how you can connect up with us here at the show and share that feedback of yours online. And more, a whole lot more, is still to go here on the Weekend 22.
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3: You've probably heard the advice about discussing anything other than politics and religion. Both topics get their fair share of headlines, and often those are negative. However, if you do get in a conversation about religion, you will often encounter different views, but it usually doesn't get uncomfortable until someone brings up Jesus. Why is Jesus such a polarizing topic? Could it be that we like options and doing things our own way, but Jesus shines a light on the certain failure of that approach? 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The Bible also tells us of a side of Jesus we don't hear about often enough. The Jesus who would rather hang out with sinners than priests, and the Jesus who forgave people who had a sin-filled past and made them whole. If you've never known Jesus this way before, and you would like to find out more about having a personal relationship with him, call us at 888-NEED-HIM or go to chataboutjesus.com.
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0: 22. This is the Weekend 22 Countdown, and I'm Josh Ashton. Hopefully you're having a great weekend as we are counting down the top 22 hits of last week. And don't forget, if you happen to be on X, we'd love to have you follow along. Or if you know it by Twitter, we'd love to have you follow along. 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So next time you're on X, just hit us up. 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And on the countdown, we've got Grace on Me from Lynn V, holding steady at number 11 on the Weekend 22.
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0: That's Lynn V spending his second week at number 11 with Grace on Me right here on the Weekend 22. Oh, and by the way, be sure to check out our website. I'm talking about weekend22.com because that's where you can go to sign up for our Weekend 22 newsletters and vote in our weekly polls and get caught up on countdowns you missed out on or even just relive it all over again with the Countdown Podcast, which is being downloaded by thousands upon thousands of people from more than 40 countries around the world. So no shame. We're not going to throw shade your way either. Just hit us up when you want to enjoy it all over again right there at weekend22.com. And now on the countdown, we are clocking Bodhi as he makes some improvement up the ladder, up two notches to take over number 10. Here's Bodhi with Say So on the Weekend 22.
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0: That's Say So from Bodie, as it's up two places this week to number 10 here on The Weeknd 22. Now, every artist has got their own unique career journey, and we had a chance to catch up with one that is on a rapid acceleration. I'm talking about Josiah Queen. And the singer, songwriter, former church janitor, shared with us some of the lows and highs of his career, literally as it was taking off.
1: Yeah, I would say the best times in my career so far. I mean, like, we've done so many cool things. We just did a tour and, you know, just with all my best friends. And it was just so sick. Like, it was sold out and, you know, and I just feel super blessed about that. And I'd say probably, like, low moments would be, you know, like, when tour is over and all you have is your phone and you keep scrolling on your phone and you keep, you know, focus on the views and the likes. And, you know, so I definitely, at first it was like very thrilling, but then it's one thing, like the views and likes, you got to watch yourself, you know, by watching it and making sure your happiness isn't tied to only the views and the likes. You know what I mean?
0: Hey, thanks, Josiah, bud. And well, here's Josiah Queen now on the countdown with Demons in the same spot as last week here on The Weeknd 22.
2: Number 9.

0: That's Demons from Josiah Queen, going back-to-back weeks at number 9 here on the Weekend 22. And hey, don't go anywhere. Coming up next, got our brand new poll question locked and loaded for you, as well as your results. Plus, Rachel James will be back through to get you caught up on all the latest music news. And speaking of latest, we got to chat with Halvey. We got to share with you about how he works on his relationship with God. I'm all ears. Extra pointers never hurt. We got that and more next, right here on the Weekend 22.
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6: 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The Movie Guide verdict, 4 out of 4 stars for quality, and a family rating, the very top of our scale. 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Bible stories like Moses, Noah's Ark, Jonah and creation, plus Sunday school songs and prayer, all teaching your little ones that God made everything and loves them dearly. So moms, easy green light. 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
3: Back at you with more of the Weekend 22 Countdown. What's up? I'm Josh Ashton, and I'm coming at you with the best hit songs of the week. And hey, I hope you're having a great weekend. Oh, by the way, congratulations goes out to No Big Deal and his wife Chelsea on their 12th anniversary. Yeah, the Christian rapper took to Instagram to celebrate his wife earlier this week, saying, 12 years ago, I married my best friend. Since then, you've shown me the shape and substance of love. 12 years of the most euphoric and meaningful moments of my life. 12 years of the most devastating and gutting moments of my life. But mostly, the mundane moments in the middle. The untold joy of quiet, uninteresting living with the love of my life. If God smiles, he's definitely beaming the day we met. Oh, look at that. What a softie. And he's on the countdown now as he's teamed up with Halvey. As they, Halvey and No Big Deal, jump two notches, take it over number 8. With Rooftop on the Weekend 22.
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4: We'll sing your name from the rooftop. We'll bring you praise and we won't stop. It's not for us, it's for your heart.

0: praises to.
1: That's Rooftop from Halvia. No big deal. Up two places this week to the new home in number 8, right here on the Weekend 22. Now check it out. We got the poll results in last time where we happen to ask you, with the 57th annual Double Words taking place October 6th, who was your pick for new artist of the year? 5% said Bodie. Another 5 chose SEU Worship. Well, 70% like Megan Woods, with 30% favoring Emerson Day. But the big holdout? Yeah, that share of 43%. They're rooting for Jamie McDonald. And congratulations to all the nominees. It's an honor just to be nominated, right? And we'll see what happens October 6th and find out who was the winner. But as for this week, right now, we got a new poll question locked and loaded and ready to go for you, where we'd like to know, what is your favorite thing about fall? Is it the cooler weather or crisp air? Maybe the outdoor foliage and colors changing. Maybe it's seasonal food and drinks. PSL people, I know you're going to respond. Maybe it's the return of football. Pumpkin spice lattes? Oh, look at that. See, now you have to decide which category you're going to choose. So go ahead, choose away and cast that vote right now at weekend22.com. As we get back onto the countdown, with Holy Spirit, Won't You Come Down? As John the Kid is repeating at number 7 on the Weekend 22.
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3: 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I couldn't tell all that the Lord has done for me.

wife and my kid. Holy Spirit, won't you calm down? Feel the verse, let it flow, let it rain down. Can't do it on my own, I'ma break down. Let the words that I speak be yours now. Got a sling and a stone and a father's blessing. Got a gift I don't own, it's a piece of heaven. This

0: That's John the Kid holding strong at number 7 with Holy Spirit, Won't You Come Down, right here on the Weekend 22 Countdown. Now, Gabe Von Ovid, he shared a sneak peek of a song he's working on earlier this week on Instagram. The Christian singer-songwriter wrote a bridge for what seems to be a song called Say His Name Jesus, and sang it for all of his followers the same day. You can check it out on his official Instagram page at It's GVO. As Gabe Von Ovid's on the countdown now with King, jumping 2 spots on the Weekend 22.
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2: 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He's a roller of stones, can't you see? Let me tell you about the King.

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3: The Dove Awards are just around the corner, and the lineup is shaping up to be a really good one. The 57th annual GMA Dove Awards will take place October 6th at Bridgestone Arena in Nashville. The first round of performers has been announced, and it includes Ann Wilson, Tasha Cobbs-Leonard, Torn Wells, Toby Mac, and Chosen Road. Presenters include CeCe Winans for King & Country, and Karen Peck, among others. 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I'm Rachel James with Music News.
1: 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And as far as the countdown goes this weekend, stick around because we've still got more music on the way. One coming at you from Joseph O'Brien and another new one, this time from Zoe Music. 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
1: Welcome back to the Weekend 22. Hey, what's up? I'm Josh Ashton, and I hope you're having a great weekend. Now, check it out. Joseph O'Brien, he's got a challenge for you. All right, if you like any of the things on his very specified, hilarious list, well, then he wants you to stream his new album, What's Good For Me, that's available everywhere now. To check out his list, which includes a freshly opened can of tennis balls. Yeah, you can go to his official Instagram page. But we got him right now this week as Joseph O'Brien is in with Trust Fall, climbing one spot to number 5 on the Weekend 22.
2: Number 5.

0: Inching up one with that one to take over number five. It's Trust Fall from Joseph O'Brien right here on the Weekend 22. Now, what happens when Christian rap meets Christian dance? Well, Gio, he joined Worship Sessions for a collab, which the Christian hip-hop artist learned some new moves earlier this week. Yeah, you can check out Gio's dance skills, we'll call them, on his official Instagram page at What's Up Gio. As he's in on the countdown now, here's With Me from Gio, moving up one on the Weekend 22.
1: Number four.
2: 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Rain, hail, shine.

0: 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It's up a notch this week to the new home at number 4 here on the Weekend 22.
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0: Now, earlier in the show, what we did was share with you new music from Lima Blaze. And we're only going to pause the countdown one final time before we hit number 1 to share with you our second pick for a future hit, which this one comes to us courtesy of an artist originally out of Los Angeles, California. Here is Zoe Music with Like David Did. Our second pick for a future hit here on the Weekend 22.

0: That is our second pick for a future hit. That one, it's from Zoe Music, called Like David Did. And it's right here on The Weeknd 22. Now, Hopeful, they're an indie rock band out of Southern California that features five friends who grew up passionate about surfing, skating, and music. And Hopeful, they released their debut album, The Art of Letting Go, over the summer. And they're here on the countdown now as they jump up another spot this week, taking over number three. Here's Everything Is Better from Hopeful here on The Weeknd 22.
1: Number three.

0: That's hopeful, and everything is better. It's up a notch this week to the new homie number 3 here on the Weekend 22. And we're at the final breakaway. Coming up, we've got the new number 1 song of the week here on the Weekend 22. It is anybody's game. Torrin Wells and Miles Minnick vacated the seat they held for almost 13 weeks. Who's got it? We do for you next right here on the Weekend 22.
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3: 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Elevation Worship is at T-Mobile Center, Kansas City, Missouri on October 9th. That's a 7 o'clock concert there for Elevation Worship on the October 9th date at T-Mobile Center, Kansas City, Missouri. The Isaacs, October 17th at McPherson Opera House. That, of course, is in McPherson. 7 o'clock is the beginning of that concert for the Isaacs on October 17th. October 20th, Skillet will be in Kansas City, Missouri. Check it out on our webpage. Also, Disciple on the 23rd of October will be at the Wilson Park in Arkansas City, starting at 7 for Disciple. October the 23rd, November 6th, Mercy Me, Jeremy Camp, and Tim Timmons are together at the Park

0: 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That parody band Apologetics. Now they have their own show on Angel 95 FM. 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
2: you. Welcome back, and I hope your weekend is going great, and of course that you are enjoying the countdown. I'm your host, Josh Ashton. And real quick before we get back into the countdown, here's some really cool Christian music news. Lionsgate and Kingdom Story Company are making a feature film entitled My Jesus, inspired by the song from Ann Wilson. Aaron Westerman of Lionsgate says Ann's story is the ultimate wish fulfillment story. A regular girl finds a once-in-a-lifetime opportunity to be able to share her gift with the world. But what sets her story apart is that her true gift is a testament to the power of faith, family, friendship, love, and devotion. Now back to the countdown. Here we go with Believers as they check in for their fourth week in our runner-up spot with More Like You, coming in at number 2 on the Weekend 22.
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4: I

That's week four at number two for More Like You from Believers right here on the Weekend 22, which does bring us to the new number one song on the countdown. It's kind of a big deal.

0: meal. But before we get to it, real quick, we had a chance to chat with Halvey recently, and he got to share with us how he works on his relationship with God.
1: Man, I'm such a, I lose focus very easy. Out the middle of nowhere, it's like my brain just goes left and I'm on a gram. It's a couple things that help me. One really thing that really does help is tapping in with your mentor to have some type of discipline where it's like you, not shame, but like you feel convicted when you're not with him, you know? Yeah. And another thing that really helps me is to just know that he wants me to be with him. So it's like if I go in my room and I'm just on my knees, like he receives that. Because, bro, as I say, love the Lord your heart with all your what? Heart, soul, mind, and strength. It starts with the heart. So it's like show up here first.
2: That's it.
1: You know, show up here, give it to him, and he can work with that. You know what I mean? He can work with that. And, I mean, he wants your whole heart. Don't get me wrong, but, like, he wants you to show up and be there. So, man, I think a lot of it can just look like me, like, even, sounds weird, even if I'm in the bathroom, I just sometimes stop and just focus, like, God, I'm with you. Yeah. I'm taking a shower. That's a place for me. I'm in the shower, I'm just with him, praying, seeking him, and especially in the mornings, like, anytime I can beat the clock and get up in the morning, too, that's a big one. Actually, funny enough, probably for the past decade, no joke, maybe even, like, maybe 8 years, it feels like every single morning I've heard God speak to me to be with him every morning. I can't name you how many times I've been disobedient to that and how it feels to realize I missed out on intimacy with my father. But every morning, I feel this nudge. It's so strange, bro. One of my first thoughts I have every morning.
0: Hey, Halvey, thanks, bud. And here he is, Halvey, along with Connor Price, as they got automatic moving up to knocking off Torrin Wells from the top spot of that 13-week run to become our new number one song here on The Weeknd 22.
3: Number one.

0: That's our brand new number one. That's Halvey and Connor Price with Automatic, wrapping things up here on the Weekend 22. And hey, real quick before we roll out, I want to say thanks again to all of our special guests for joining in, from Torrin Wells to Gladden, Josiah Queen, and Halvey. 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We're also on Instagram. You can find us at the Weekend 22 Countdown. Our executive producers are Ken Farley and Brandon Rabar. The Weekend 22 is produced by Jason Burrows. Rachel James has you up to date with all the latest music news and research and script for Weekend 22. They're made possible by Brandon Rabar. And hey, one final time, I'm Josh Ashton. As always, enjoy getting to spend my time with you, counting down the best hit songs of the week. Now, I want you to have a great weekend, or what's left of it.
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6: With SRN News, I'm Rich Thomason in Washington. Relief from sky-high diesel fuel prices is on the way, according to President Trump.
7: At my request, European nations agreed to release massive amounts of diesel fuel from their reserves. They have tremendous diesel fuel. Diesel's a big thing over there. We have a good relationship, and they're releasing it as we speak. Prices are all going down. Prices are all going way down.
6: The president tells a campaign rally in Grand Island, Nebraska, that prices will fall even more once the Iran situation is resolved. Mr. Trump rallied in support of U.S. Senator Pete Ricketts and other Republicans running in the state. Vice President Vance held a rally of his own, that in Alaska.
8: Vance was in Fairbanks on Monday.
9: The Democrats are obsessed with this state this cycle. AOC and Kamala Harris and the rest of them, they see the last frontier as their last best hope to take America in a far left direction.
8: The vice president was stumping for Senator Dan Sullivan, a Republican locked in a close reelection campaign. He said Democrats are vying hard for Alaska, seeing the last frontier as their best hope for impeaching President Trump. Vance also called Sullivan's challenger, Democrat Mary Peltola, a failure. I'm Mark Mayfield.
6: Former Army psychiatrist Nidal Hassan, sentenced to death for a 2009 mass shooting at Fort Hood, Texas, will be executed by firing squad. The attack killed 13 people, wounded 32 others. New York Governor Kathy Hochul is declaring a state of emergency. It's a response to an ongoing measles outbreak. Meanwhile, a measles outbreak in Pennsylvania has now topped 1,000 cases, 5 deaths reported there. Protests at Cornell University over the school's handling of an alleged rape at a frat house 2 years ago. On Wall Street, Dow futures up to 73. This is SRN News.
10: Foundations of Freedom, a look at America's founding principles and the leaders who shaped our nation.
11: Ronald Reagan believed freedom was more than a political system or a set of laws. In 1988, he said, Freedom describes the God-given condition of the human soul. For Reagan, liberty was not something government created. It was something government was called to respect and to protect. That idea sits at the heart of the American experiment. Our rights do not come from rulers, institutions, or political majorities. They belong to us by nature and by God. And when we understand freedom that way, our responsibility becomes clearer. Government may protect liberty. Laws may preserve it, but neither can give us what was never theirs to grant. Freedom begins with the recognition that human dignity and liberty come before government, not from it.
6: Life expectancy is back almost to where it was pre-COVID.
12: The World Health Organization releasing a report on global health estimates, and it shows the average person lived to 73.3 years in 2023. Life expectancy had been 73.4 years just prior to the pandemic in 2019. Non-communicable diseases accounted for about three-quarters of deaths in 2023, much higher than the 58% in the year 2000. Cardiovascular disease remains the leading cause of death. Bob Agner reporting.
6: Disgraced televangelist Jim Baker has died. He rose to national prominence in the 1970s alongside Tammy Faye Baker, his co-host of the PTL Club, co-founder of the Christian theme park Heritage USA in South Carolina. Scandal sank the ministry in the late 80s, and Baker, convicted of fraud and conspiracy, went to prison for about 5 years. Jim Baker was 86 years old. More details, srnnews.com.
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Sunny 85 today, overnight 56 and 86 for your Wednesday. It should be sunny Thursday and 82. That's your weather, courtesy of the Heartland Christian Association and Angel 95 FM.

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7: You start to really reveal who you actually are in connecting with people emotionally and spiritually. Like, this is not, I'm not who I think you want me to be. This is who I actually am. Mm. And learning to just become more authentic and vulnerable in a relationship.
6: Well, which season of relationship are you in? Is it spring or summer or fall or perhaps maybe a little more like winter? We're talking today with Counselor Deborah Falea on Focus on the Family with Jim Daly about ways that we can navigate every season of our relationships. Thanks for joining us. I'm John Fuller.
8: You know, I'm excited about today's program, John, because it really will illuminate where couples are at. I remember Gene and I, man, when we were first dating, I proposed, we started to do our premarital counseling. We were on the cloud. I mean, I couldn't breathe without being around Gene, right? I lived in San Diego at the time. I remember driving her dinner to Orange County, 90 minutes each way. She worked at a vet clinic, and I knew she liked this Thai meal at this Thai restaurant, and I'd go get it and bring it to her, and then just sit there and eat with her during her break, and then drive 90 minutes back to San Diego. Wow. That was the best time of my life. And, you know, you just want to maintain that. It's hard to maintain that attitude because of that infatuation. But I think today, We're going to help you with staying engaged, hopefully, and kind of enjoying the warmth of those seasons of relationship, spring and summer. It's a great place to live, but all of them have things we can learn from.
6: Yeah, they're part of the human experience, and I'm so glad Deborah Falea is here. She's a listener and viewer favorite, and she's a wife, mom of four, married to John, and a licensed professional counselor. We're talking about some of the concepts in her newest book, Relationship Skills, The Four Seasons That Will Make or Break Your Love Life. Mm-hmm. And we've got details about Deborah and this resource on our website.
8: Deborah, welcome back. So good to have you here.
7: Always good to be with you.
8: You know, let me paint a picture from the research that we've read. Greg Smalley, who runs our marriage area, he and his wife, Erin, they are aware of research, which you are too, probably, that 24% of couples in the church are in a marital crisis. There's some conflict that is putting them in a bad place. That's a quarter of the couples. Mm. And on the one hand, I appreciate that vulnerability that they answered the survey that way. It should also be a wake-up call for pastors and the rest of us in the church that, A, if we're in that place, we need to get help. B, if others are in that place, we need to be talking about the difficulties in marriage and the idea that it's okay to hurt. We want to get to a better place because of our witness for Christ, right?
7: Right.
8: We should be showing the world that we can have happy, good, solid, joyful marriages.
7: Amen. Relationships are the great revealer, aren't they?
8: Mm.
7: They reveal what's going on inside of us, and they often reveal what God wants to heal. And I think when all of these things come up, including a point of marital crisis, it is an opportunity to go deeper with our healing.
8: What do you see in those couples that make it possible to get to a better place?
7: If I had to give you the number one word, it would be ownership.
8: Huh.
7: Owning my weaknesses, sins, struggles, owning what I bring to the table and starting to do it differently. Because when I'm just focused on the other person and what they're needing to do differently and what they're doing wrong, I stay stuck. But when I can own, God moves me forward. When I can find my role, I now have some sort of control and I can actually begin to do things differently.
8: That's really good. And that's what the book is about.
7: It's interesting because as I've been working with couples now for almost 2 decades, I have seen that just like in nature, as nature walks through these 4 particular seasons, so do we in relationships. We walk through spring, summer, fall, and winter. Each season has a purpose. Each season comes with its own obstacles and its own opportunities. And if we lean in and learn from these seasons, we can actually become better as individuals and have healthier relationships as well.
8: Yeah. Let's describe them. Spring, summer, fall, and winter. Give us the definition.
7: Brief overview. The season of spring is the season of growth. It's a season of new beginnings. It's a season of attraction and connection. And you see life through a rose-colored lens, right? You know what it's like to have the flowers blooming and blossoming. Then we move into the season of summer where things get hot. Summer is the season of intimacy and deeper connection emotionally, spiritually, physically. But you can also get stuck in the heat of summer if you're not careful. You can get burned by summer. We move into the season of fall, which is the season of conflict and communication. Fall is where your true colors start to shine through, you know, and you start really seeing that person for who they are. But that can come with conflict. And then we move into the season of winter, which I always say is the season of turning inward. It's a season of hibernation. But not only that, winter, I have learned, is also a season of disinfecting. God uses winter to disinfect the ground and get it ready for the season of spring. So even when you're in a season of winter that feels cool, that feels apathetic, that feels frozen, there is hope that spring can come again.
8: Well, that's such a good analogy. Man, it just fits. I think when we get to heaven, one of the things, if we know in full, like Paul writes, rather than looking through the glass dimly, I think it's going to be the cycles that God put into the universe.
7: That we
8: all
7: didn't
8: of it.
7: Know about.
8: Yeah, that we didn't know the importance of.
7: I agree.
8: And that's even where Paul writes about nature. When you look at nature, you can see God in nature. I think that rhythm that you've identified in relationship, just like the earth going around the sun.
7: Right.
8: There's something there that God wanted us to see and made it that plain.
7: Yes.
8: You can see it in yourself. Let's get into spring and we'll go through all of the seasons. But I think John and I share this commonality that when I met Jean and you met John, you and Jean did not have that like love at first sight, unlike John and I had
7: in
8: looking at the two of you. What was going on there for you and John?
7: My first thought when I met my husband, before I knew he was going to be my husband, was he's really tall And who wears long sleeve dress shirt with shorts?
8: Did you ever get an answer to that question? Because
7: no.
8: I'm with you.
7: but you know what he tells me now? He says, hey, I didn't try to trick you. I was never a fashionable guy.
8: Well, or he could have said it worked, didn't it?
7: It worked. It got you in the end.
8: It made you think about him.
7: But it's funny because, you know, you have this idea of what it's supposed to be like when you meet the person that you're going to marry, that there's going to be writing in the sky or God's going to just say, that's the one, and you're going to know. But even though John looked at me and thought, I think I'm going to marry this woman one day, and I looked at him and thought, what kind of fashion statement is that? We both had to navigate through the four seasons of the relationship. We both needed to see what was really here. And each season reveals what you need to know in order to know whether or not this person is going to actually be a good fit. So it doesn't really matter what you feel at the start of the relationship. What matters is what's revealed through the seasons of the relationship.
8: That's so, so good. You mentioned in the book that attraction certainly is powerful. And I think many psychologists have listed how that works. You know, you see somebody you're attracted to, and then it goes to holding hands and so on and so forth until full emotional and physical intimacy, which is for the Christian community, that's where we want to see that in the context of marriage, right? Right. Not just one night flings, obviously. But that is how God has set up that attraction scale. And
7: yeah,
8: you can see it. It's very predictable to where psychologists, counselors, you know the path and the pattern that usually happens. In that context, you said you and John described your own rose-tinted glasses when it came to your premarital counseling. What did that look like?
7: Yeah. You know, when we first got engaged, and I will note that as we went through these seasons, my attraction toward him grew. You know, there's different levels of attraction and physical attraction, emotional, spiritual attraction. All these things start to grow to the height of the point where we were engaged. And I remember going through premarital work and doing this assessment with our counselor. And he looked at me and he's like, Deborah, you rated everything off the charts. Like, this guy has no flaw. Like, you really are seeing this relationship through a rose-colored lens. And I was. Mm. The reality of the hardships of a relationship had not yet hit. I was in full-blown spring, seeing everything through that lens of growth and attraction and blossoming and blooming. But reality is, spring is just one season of a relationship. It's just one fraction of the relationship. And all of the other seasons actually add depth and meaning to the relationship. And we hadn't gone through those quite yet.
8: Yeah, it's such a great framework to understand human relationship. And it's just a good way to look at it. And it gives you insight into perhaps where you're at and
7: right,
8: where you want to move from there to a better place or stay where you're at if you're in that spring, summer area. Healthy give and take in relationships is essential. It's a learned skill set, I think. I don't know that we come into marriage with that ability. We probably have a modicum of it, and then we get better, hopefully.
7: Yeah.
8: And I think the fallout, like Our Hope Restored, which is where couples are struggling significantly, and that's okay. Come as you are, just don't stay that way.
7: Exactly.
8: And that's where we can do so much work to help couples get to a better place. I know that's what you do in your counseling. But you illustrate this beautifully with your experience of gardening.
7: Yes.
8: So what's going on there?
7: I'm a plant killer, unfortunately.
8: I am too.
7: I have not really mastered it yet. It's funny because typically I forget to water my plants. I just forget, they move on with life, and then they die because they did not get enough water. So John got me these succulents, and he's like, listen, Deb, you hardly have to water these. It'll be fine.
8: It's called a cactus.
7: It'll be fine. Just once a week, put a couple drops in. But I forgot if I did or if I hadn't, and what I ended up doing was overwatering the plant, and then they also died. So as I'm going through this planting and the analogies are flowing in my mind, I realize that relationships are like a plant. You can kill a plant by giving it too little water, but you can also kill a plant by giving it too much water. Mm. And I think that's something we don't talk about enough in relationships. When you're doing above and beyond in your relationships, because you're accustomed to giving too much, making excuses for the other person, enabling unhealthy behaviors. So just like in nature, we've got to learn that healthy balance of give and take in order for the relationship to grow as strong as it possibly can.
8: Regardless of what season a marriage is in, it's critical for us to identify those unhealthy patterns. I think you list a number of unhealthy patterns that I think for the Christian, we might see some spiritual benefit in there, that we think this is the right spiritual tone to be giving, to be caring, to be concerned. But there's an unhealthy edge to that. Describe
7: exactly.
8: It.
7: You know, one of the personality types I talk about of people who give too much is the rescuer. You know, maybe the rescuer, deep down, they believe that their goal, their role is to fix this person, to make them better, to rescue them from their sin and struggles. And some of the reason you become a rescuer is because maybe you come from a family where you were put in that position of rescuing.
8: You learned to be.
7: You learned to fix the problems. You learned to bring peace to the chaos because you had to. And interestingly enough, when we come to Jesus, that leaning does not go away. Those coping skills that served us in one season sabotage us in another season if we don't face them and address them and bring them into alignment with who God wants us to be. God doesn't want us to be the rescuer because He is the ultimate rescuer. He is the Savior, not us. And so we don't want to bring that mindset into relationships because our relationships will quickly become unbalanced if we come in as the rescuer.
8: Yeah.
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8: So under that category, those who give too much, it even sounds funny because it feels like the Christian life is about giving, always giving. But you mentioned the rescuer. You also have the pleaser and the insecure. Describe those two.
7: Yeah, people pleasers. You know, when our goal is to please man more than it is to please God, and we get in a role where we're so focused on the needs of everybody else, but we neglect our own. And then the insecure are those who are looking for their value and worth to come from relationships. So they don't want to rock the boat. They don't want to upset you. They don't want to even speak truth sometimes because they want to feel loved and liked by you. Those are personality types that can quickly bring a lack of balance to a healthy relationship.
8: The pleaser skill one is pretty pervasive. I mean, I can tend to do that too. I want to be liked. I think most human beings want to be liked. And then the question is, where do we get unhealthy with that attribute?
7: Yeah.
8: And then at the core of it with the pleaser, what am I gleaning from it versus my motive, my good motive for doing it? Like, it makes me feel better.
7: Exactly.
8: To please you.
7: This is where it gets unhealthy, is that motive part where my goal isn't to actually serve you. My goal is to get you to like me. So I'm going to do whatever it takes for you to like me because I need you to like me to feel valuable about myself.
8: Yeah, which at its core is manipulative, but we wouldn't even necessarily know that.
7: You're right. At its core, it's actually selfish.
8: Yeah.
7: It's like, I'm doing this so that I can get something from you rather than my goal is to please God. Because if my goal is to please God, sometimes I'm not going to be able to please you at the same time. I'm going to have to tell you a truth that you might not like. But God is the measuring stick, not your approval of me.
8: Yeah. In that insecure person, under the, again, that category of people who give too much.
7: Yeah.
8: I would think with social media, that is at its all-time high, that insecurity. I think young people feel that. There's a lack of understanding identity. You know, who am I?
7: Yeah.
8: And that insecurity that is driven by, oh, all the social media, that I don't look as good as that person.
7: Right.
8: I'm not as well educated as that person. Whatever social media is portraying as the standard, it's kind of like the old days of airbrush.
7: Yeah.
8: I can't be that person in the magazine.
7: Right. And sadly, in relationships, you will live up or down to the level that you believe you deserve. Mm. And if you don't believe you deserve anything because you're not walking in your identity in Christ, you're going to settle for a low-level relationship.

0: That's like job one. Help your child, teen, 20-something, understand their identity in Christ, because that's the foundation in which these antidotes occur against these things that we face, right?
1: Absolutely. You attract people on your level of health, on your level of worth, on your level of value. And so if you think about it that way, we're magnetic to certain people. And when we go out into the world not feeling good about ourselves, not having confidence in who God has made us to be, we're going to attract people on that level as well. So this is why it's important as parents for us to instill that true identity in our kids, not because of what they do, but because of who they are.
0: Let's hit those others, those that give too little, because again, this is really the out of balance human experience. So you've mentioned too much.
1: Yep.
0: Now too little, the cynic, the wounded, the empty.
1: Yeah.
0: Describe each of those.
1: We'll start with the empty, because I think a lot of people can relate to that. People who are feeling on E, they've got nothing left.
0: No fuel.
1: Life has taken it out of them. They're stressed. They're maxed out. They have few boundaries. And then when they come home, they feel like they've got nothing left to give, you know? And I think that is a lot of people today, where they give their leftovers to their relationships, not because they want to, but because they're truly not filling up in the proper ways. And so when you go into a relationship and you're on empty, you're going to make a bad partner because you've got nothing left to give in your relationship.
0: Well, talk about that in the context of marriage.
1: Yeah.
0: You know, that you're giving everything outside the walls of your home and then you have nothing inside.
1: Right. And God calls us to be filled. God calls us to live abundantly. Jesus modeled to us boundaries and protecting what matters, staying filled and fueled in many different ways, and practicing soul care, so that when we walk home, when we're home in our with our family and our marriage, which is our primary ministry, that we have something to give in a significant way.
0: Let's hit the cynic.
1: Yeah.
0: Oh, I love this person.
1: The cynic is the type of person who has been hurt in relationships. They don't really trust you. You know, they either don't trust you because you haven't proven yourself. They don't know you. Or they don't trust you because they know you and you haven't proven yourself. You know, no matter who you are, they're not going to trust you. And usually it's people who have been hurt in the past. And so they sort of put this wall up in relationships.
0: For protection.
1: For protection. It's like, I don't know, you might hurt me. I'm not sure if I can fully trust you because I've been hurt in the past. So I'm going to keep you at a distance and I'm not going to give as much as I could.
0: And finally, that third one, the wounded.
1: The wounded is the person that's been hurt. We know somebody who carries triggers and wounds that they haven't healed. And so they stay away from relationships so that those wounds don't get pressed upon. They don't want to feel pain. And so they avoid the intimacy that comes with a relationship. They avoid the vulnerability and they kind of seem withdrawn in a relationship. And so when you think about those personality types, you realize that you can give too much and destroy a relationship, and you can give too little and destroy a relationship.
0: Yeah, that does seem to be a theme scripturally that the Lord, you know, even that, I think it's in Proverbs where, don't give me too much that I forget you, Lord, and don't give me too little that I have to go beg and steal.
1: Hmm.
0: And I you can apply that emotionally too.
1: Absolutely. You know,
0: it's that same thing where you're just out of balance.
1: Yeah.
0: And I think that's the thing I've learned about the Christian faith is the Lord wants you to laugh. He wants you to have fun. This is your gift of life. We get one shot to live a life. And hopefully can do that in the best of ways that we're not out of balance.
1: Right.
0: And that we can end this life in our last days healthy in Christ, right?
1: Yeah. So the season of spring is really about taking that assessment. Where do I need to give a little bit more? Where do I need to pull back a little bit? Where do I need to ask for my needs to be met? And bringing our relationship back into alignment.
0: Right at the end here, let's make sure we get summer covered, and then we'll come back next time for fall and winter.
1: Yes.
0: But summer sounds like a great place to be.
1: Summer is the season where things get hot. It's the season of intimacy, emotional intimacy, spiritual intimacy, physical intimacy, and learning to make the most of each season. The beautiful thing about this book, Relationship Skills, is it applies to married couples, but it also applies to those who are in the dating world.
0: Sure.
1: And kind of helps you unpack it no matter what stage you are in your relationship.
0: And again, these seasons, as you've mentioned,

0: In the book, they don't run like with the seasons of the earth. You're going through some of these rapidly. You're coming back to those times. It helps you put a context to what you're feeling.
1: Exactly. Right? It helps you have an awareness. It helps you know what to look for. It helps you identify some of the opportunities for growth that come in different stages of the relationship.
0: Now, with respect to summer, you mentioned in the book a funny analogy with your sports jerseys.
1: Yeah.
0: Now, how do you connect summer, the heat of the moment, relationally with sports jerseys?
1: Well, sometimes you become who you think you're supposed to be in relationships. And I was going through my old jerseys and I remember
0: I'm impressed you had old jerseys.
1: I know. I passed them all down to Eli, my son. And it's funny because I look back at that season and I thought, was that who I actually was? Or was that who I thought I needed to be liked, to be desired, to be wanted in that season? Because I'm so far removed from that today. And I think oftentimes we become who we think people want us to be rather than who we actually are, rather than who God made us to be. And in the season of summer, this is the time where you start to shed the layers. You start to really reveal who you actually are in connecting with people emotionally and spiritually. Like, this is not, I'm not who I think you want me to be. This is who I actually am. Mm. And learning to just become more authentic and vulnerable in a relationship.
0: Let me ask you about emotional connection. You talk about summer also being that time of emotional connection that is so good. I think, again, I'm going to stereotype. Husbands generally can struggle with emotional connection. I think we get the physical connection down really well. It's the emotional connection some of us are just lost in because we don't, hey, I said I love you.
1: Yeah, you know, I always say it's a conditioned experience. It's how we've learned to show up in the world or not learn to show up in the world. And if you think about how little boys in the 40s, 50s, and 60s grew up, there wasn't much conditioning toward emotional connection, emotional awareness. And so we do have a generation of men who are disconnected from some of those things and having to learn some of these relationship skills. Emotional connection is like a spider's web. With each string, you're building an attachment to the person in front of you. Mm. And I think that's an important way to think about it in marriage. It's with every conversation, with every interaction where I'm choosing to go a little bit deeper, share a feeling, share an experience, I am connecting, I'm building a web of emotional connection, which strengthens the relationship as a whole. But that's a skill set that many people have not learned how to do.
0: Yeah, that is so good. And again, it gives it great context to understand this. It makes it easier to kind of understand where you're at. Take that self-assessment. Where am I? Summer, spring, fall, winter. We're going to talk more next time about those, but especially fall and winter. But thanks for being with us. This has flown by the time, but let's come back and keep it going. Can we do that?
1: Sounds good.
0: And let me turn to the listener. If Deborah's book, Relationship Skills, The Four Seasons That Will Make or Break Your Love Life, would be a help to you, get a hold of us. I mean, we'll get it out to you. If you can make a gift of any amount, we'll send it to you. $5. That will barely cover the postage. But we'll get it out to you as our way of saying thank you for being in the ministry together. If you could do more, obviously we can reach more people. But no relationship should stay the same forever. We're growing. We have these seasons in our relationships that we need to be mindful of. So contact us. Last year alone, 500,000 marriages were strengthened through the Focus on the Family resources. I'm really proud of that.
2: Yeah. So reach out today. 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
7: With SRN News, I'm Rich Thomason in Washington. Relief from sky-high diesel fuel prices is on the way, according to President Trump.
8: At my request, European nations agreed to release massive amounts of diesel fuel from their reserves. They have tremendous diesel fuel. Diesel's a big thing over there. We have a good relationship, and they're releasing it as we speak. Prices are all going down. Prices are all going way down.
7: The president tells a campaign rally in Grand Island, Nebraska, that prices will fall even more once the Iran situation is resolved. Mr. Trump rallied in support of U.S. Senator Pete Ricketts and other Republicans running in the state. Vice President Vance held a rally of his own, that in Alaska.
9: Vance was in Fairbanks on Monday.
10: The Democrats are obsessed with this state this cycle. AOC and Kamala Harris and the rest of them, they see the last frontier as their last best hope to take America in a far left direction.
9: The vice president was stumping for Senator Dan Sullivan, a Republican locked in a close re-election campaign. He said Democrats are vying hard for Alaska, seeing the last frontier as their best hope for impeaching President Trump. Vance also called Sullivan's challenger, Democrat Mary Peltola, a failure. I'm Mark Mayfield.
7: Former Army psychiatrist Nidal Hassan, sentenced to death for a 2009 mass shooting at Fort Hood, Texas, will be executed by firing squad. The attack killed 13 people, wounded 32 others. New York Governor Kathy Hochul is declaring a state of emergency. It's a response to an ongoing measles outbreak. Meanwhile, a measles outbreak in Pennsylvania has now topped 1,000 cases, 5 deaths reported there. Protests at Cornell University over the school's handling of an alleged rape at a frat house 2 years ago. On Wall Street, Dow futures up to 73. This is SRN News.
11: Foundations of Freedom, a look at America's founding principles and the leaders who shaped our nation.
12: Ronald Reagan believed freedom was more than a political system or a set of laws. In 1988, he said, "Freedom describes the God-given condition of the human soul." For Reagan, liberty was not something government created. It was something government was called to respect and to protect. That idea sits at the heart of the American experiment. Our rights do not come from rulers, institutions, or political majorities. They belong to us by nature and by God. And when we understand freedom that way, our responsibility becomes clearer. Government may protect liberty. Laws may preserve it, but neither can give us what was never theirs to grant. Freedom begins with the recognition that human dignity and liberty come before government, not from it.
7: Life expectancy is back almost to where it was pre-COVID.
13: The World Health Organization releasing a report on global health estimates, and it shows the average person lived to 73.3 years in 2023. Life expectancy had been 73.4 years just prior to the pandemic in 2019. Non-communicable diseases accounted for about three-quarters of deaths in 2023, much higher than the 58% in the year 2000. Cardiovascular disease remains the leading cause of death. Bob Agner reporting.
7: Disgraced televangelist Jim Baker has died. He rose to national prominence in the 1970s alongside Tammy Faye Baker, his co-host of the PTL Club, co-founder of the Christian theme park Heritage USA in South Carolina. Scandal sank the ministry in the late 80s, and Baker, convicted of fraud and conspiracy, went to prison for about 5 years. Jim Baker was 86 years old. More details, srnnews.com.
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Sunny 85 today, overnight 56 and 86 for your Wednesday. It should be sunny Thursday and 82. That's your weather, courtesy of the Heartland Christian Association and Angel 95 FM.

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0: Let's pray. This is the Think Director, Pastor Phil. Let's pray. The word of the Lord comes to us in Luke chapter 4, verse 43. But he said to them, Jesus, I must preach the kingdom of God to the other cities also, because for this purpose I have been sent. I must preach the kingdom of God to these other cities also, for this purpose I have been sent. Father, we pray right now, we stand in agreement. Agree with me. Agree with the heart and the mind of Jesus Christ and the words of Jesus Christ. Lord, we have, each one of us has a commission and a purpose and a plan that you have sent us out to get done. And as surely as Jesus saw his purpose and saw his plan and set his face like a flint to go get it done, we also do this, Lord. Make so clear to us your word and your ways and your direction and what you want us to do and how you want us to get there. And what it is we want to do in our employment, in our families, in the ministry of the gospel, all of these areas, in our community, that we would have the confidence and we would say with confidence, for this reason, for this purpose, I have been sent. Father, all the cities of the world are meant to have the gospel. All the nations of the world are meant to have the gospel. All the neighborhoods of the world are meant to, every household of the world is meant to have the gospel. And in some way, Father, you have chosen each one of us to be ministers of that gospel, extenders of that gospel in some significant and touching way that causes other people to see Jesus. He came to go into all the cities and he embedded in us himself, his life, his joy, his peace, his abundance that we might show him to all of these areas, that now he has ascended into heaven, he has poured his Holy Spirit inside of us, that we are the ones taking him into all these places. Lord, help us to grasp this, to do this, to walk this out, that Jesus would be seen in all cities. It is his purpose to be seen everywhere, to be acknowledged everywhere, to be received everywhere. And Lord, we know there are those who will reject him, who will push him back and say no, but we will be those who push ahead and offer the glory of the gospel. No matter what they do with it, we, our purpose is to take him, and we take him, we go in the name of Jesus the Christ under the anointing of his Holy Spirit and the commission of the gospel that says go into all nations. We go.
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2: Grace. The book of Job teaches about grace. When he blesses Job, he doesn't bless a perfect man, he blesses an imperfect man. If he were perfect, he wouldn't be repenting.
3: When are we going to get it? 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
2: Sometimes you just be downright selfish, and he still blesses.
4: Sometimes God never answers our hardest question. And somehow, even in the uncertainty, we find that's enough. Job spent crisis after crisis asking why. And when God finally spoke, he didn't explain. God didn't defend himself. He simply revealed who he is. And somehow, that changed everything for Job. Today on Insight for Living, Chuck Swindoll brings our study of Job to a close and shows us how a man who lost everything came to trust the God who gives no easy answers. Chuck titled his message, What Job Teaches Us About Our God.
2: Job is set through God's lecture, which began in chapter 38 and 39, went into chapter 40, chapter 41, and he never answers the question.
5: He escorts Job around the universe and introduces him to several of the animals of the field and the birds of the air, but he doesn't answer Job's questions. And remarkably, at the end of the book, Job is submitting to this God, this heavenly Father who permitted, even allowed, all of these things to occur. And yet he submits. Surely he knows some things of God that we need to know as well, without having all of our questions answered. Verse 1, chapter 42. Then Job answered the Lord and said, I know that you can do all things. Number one in a list of seven, there is nothing God cannot do. Having heard and having realized the limitless power of his infinite God, Job puts his observation and realization into the simplest of terms. You can do all things. There is nothing God cannot do. There's a second, and I find it at the end of verse 2, no purpose of yours can be thwarted. It is impossible to restrain or nullify God's purposes. God's intentions can neither be altered nor disrupted. What he purposes will transpire without delay, without hindrance, and without failure. Which brings us to a third. God's plans are beyond our understanding and too deep to explain. God's plans are beyond our understanding and too deep to explain. See how Job puts it in verse 3? I have declared that which I did not understand, things too wonderful for me, which I did not know. That took some humility to say that. Hear now, and I will speak. I will ask you. If you ask me to give you the core message of the book of Job, I'd give you chapter 42 and verse 3. Coming to an understanding that God's plans are beyond our understanding and too deep to explain. Number 4. Only through God's instruction are we able to humble ourselves and rest. Only through God's instruction are we able to humble ourselves and rest. Where do I get that? Into verse 4, down through verse 6. I will ask you and you instruct me. Oh God, I will ask you. You reveal to me whatever it is I need to know about yourself and about these circumstances. I have heard of you with the hearing of the ear. Now my eye sees you. Therefore, I've got an argument. No, therefore, I retract and repent, and there's no force. He says, you instruct me, and as a result of your instruction, I will willingly submit and accept it. Remember my comment about repentance? Contrite heart makes no demands and has no expectations. Makes no demands and has no expectations. Job has no demands and makes and has no expectations. Now then, number 5. When the day of reckoning arrives, God is always fair. When the day of reckoning arrives, God is always fair. Remember my comment earlier when we looked at this thought, all God's accounts are not settled at the end of the month. It applies here. Patiently and with great long suffering, God has been listening and taking note of who is saying what. Not one idle word slips by his attention. He knows who spoke what. He knows where error started and stopped. He knows who spoke truth and why. He deals with wrongdoers at the time of his final accounting, and it's in his timetable. He blesses the one who has walked with him in his timetable. He forgives those who bring their offerings and offer them fully and sincerely, and he restores Job, who prayed for his friends and prayed for them greatly with an open heart. Put in the margin of your Bible, Hebrews 6:10, God is not unjust to forget. Eugene Peterson in The Message renders that God doesn't miss anything. Hebrews 6:10. Now, some of you have been terribly abused. You have been victims of the worst kind of mistreatment. You have been taken advantage of. You have, whether young or middle age, whatever the age, you have been treated unfairly. Every person in this room has that in common. So have I. Every one of us could give stories of abuse and neglect and misrepresentation and unfair treatment. God does not forget. He just doesn't march to our timetable. I mean, I wanted God to zap Eliphaz at the moment he said that stupid thing to Job. He's waded through all of these speeches and now finally says, Eliphaz, Bildad, Zophar, you're out to lunch. Or, you know, that's kind of a Swindoll paraphrase. He tells them they're wrong. You didn't speak correctly of me as my servant Job. Job hadn't heard until now that he's spoken correctly. See how it appears in verse 7? After the Lord had spoken these words to Job, the Lord said to Eliphaz the Temanite, my wrath is kindled against you and against your two friends because you've not spoken to me what is right as my servant. God heard. He heard. He didn't say anything at the time, but he heard it. He is not unjust to forget one idle word. He did not overlook one wrong act committed against you. He knows his plan. His plan is unfolding. It's not a mistaken plan. It's not a frustrated plan where God sits on the edge of heaven biting his nails, wondering what he's going to do with that wrong individual. He knows exactly what he's going to do, but he's going to do it at his time. Job sees that now. So Job, rather than looking at his friends saying, see there, I told you it was wrong, he doesn't do that. There's none of that in Job's heart. That's why when God says, I'm going to have Job pray for you, Job says, Heavenly Father, and he begins his prayer for his friends. Friends who wronged him, who added to his suffering. How could he do that? He realizes that the day of reckoning has come. He submitted to that. Now, therefore, he says, take 7 bulls and rams, and my servant Job will offer up a burnt offering. And that's exactly what Job does. Job prays for his friends. God doesn't miss anything. Number 6, it's getting better. No one can be compared to God when it comes to blessings. Verses 11 to 15. Well, let's put 10 in there with it, 10 through 15. No one can be compared to God when it comes to blessing. The Lord restored the fortunes, verse 10 of Job, when he prayed for his friends. The Lord increased all that Job had twofold. Had his brothers and sisters and his family come back, at a family reunion, we looked at this. They all gave him money. Verse 12, the Lord blessed the latter days of Job more than his beginning. 13, he had 7 sons and 3 daughters. He names them, and the blessing falls even on the daughters as well, I'm sure, as the sons. No one can be compared to God when it comes to blessings. Did you miss the words? The end of verse 9, mark it. The Lord accepted. Beginning of verse 10, the Lord restored. End of verse 10, the Lord increased. Beginning of verse 12, the Lord blessed. Those are words of grace. Accepted, restored, increased, blessed. Now let me warn you of something. Because you're conditioned, as I have been for so many years of my life, you're conditioned in this cynical world because of the fallout of our cynical society. You and I are programmed to think it's cool to rush by words like this and to hurry on to the words that are negative. Heavy trials, mold in your house, fractured families, high rate of divorce, economic woes, the homeless, the broken hearts, the brutal crimes, the drug abuse, the disasters, the premature deaths, the loss of jobs, on and on. That's what makes the evening news. They never say, now tomorrow night we'll have just good news. They say, tomorrow night, you think this was bad, tomorrow we have an expose. And you go, what channel? What time is that coming on? And the expose ends with, you think this expose was bad? Wait till we show you that expose. You will not, that's tomorrow night. Now you watch in tomorrow night. I mean, even the weatherman says partly cloudy. Never says mainly sunny. It's partly cloudy. It may rain. Never says it probably won't. And furthermore, he's wrong. And by the way, who does God bless? Job. Job. Chapter 3, he cursed the day he was born. Chapter 3, he resented the fact he didn't die when he was placed on his mother's breast. Chapter 3, at the end, he says, I am not at peace. I am not restful. In other words, I resent what has happened. That's Job, who is wonderfully blessed at the end of the book. Why? Grace, grace, grace, grace, grace, grace, grace, grace. We don't get it. We don't get it. You work hard, you get a promotion. You work harder, you get a bigger promotion. You work super hard, you run the company. Then you can take advantage of people who work and work hard and work super hard. That's the way the society thinks. Grace comes along and says, you're sick today, I'm going to bless you mightily. You're not doing too well, I'm going to bless you greatly. You blew it, I'm still going to bless you, because grace doesn't wait for works to catch up. I preached that sermon last week and poured myself into that one like I poured myself into this one. And you might think, boy, he must live a fabulous life. Well, let me just tell you, before you go that way, I went to grocery stores today, and one of our things on the list was eggs. I wanted to get them in the cart and get them home before Ken Cooper caught me buying eggs, and so I quickly put them in the bag, and I got home, and I got bags of groceries. You know, why do you carry all of them? And you get the door, you go, you know, to get the door, you shoving the door open, and you walk in, and boom, guess what bag drops? Right. So I go, oh my. And I reach down and I get, Cynthia's in the other room working and doesn't know any about this, and I'm at the counter.

And my wife walks in and says, is there something wrong? Or can I help? No! I've got it! So I'm down cleaning it up. You know what? I didn't deserve to live through the night. But you know what? I woke up this morning wonderfully blessed. Grace, grace, grace, grace, grace. The book of Job teaches us about grace. When he blesses Job, he doesn't bless a perfect man, he blesses an imperfect man. If he were perfect, he wouldn't be repenting. If he said the right thing, he wouldn't be retracting. When are we going to get it? You don't have to earn it. You don't have to work real hard and hold your breath for 5 minutes and go straight home. You don't have to, you know, give a dollar to every homeless person. And you don't have to just have your heart broken over every sad story. Sometimes you just be downright selfish. And he still blesses. We wouldn't. We say, you do that again. You sleep outside. You think Nebuchadnezzar had it bad. Wait till I deal with you. Why? Because we don't get grace. We don't get it. Job is beside himself. Whew, the boils are gone. Next thing he knows, there's a knock on his door, and there's a couple of guys who need work, and they know three other guys, and before you know, he's got his family there, and he's got the money, and he hires them, and he looks up, and the camels are coming back, and the donkeys, and they're all building his buildings, and the house is getting rebuilt, and his wife says to him one morning, hey, buddy, you and I are going to be parents. She does it 10 times. Stop, Lord, stop. It's enough. Number 7. After all this, Job lived 140 years and saw his sons and his grandsons, 4 generations. And then finally, he died. An old man and full of days. Great. Here we go. Only God can fill our final years with divine music that frees us to live above our circumstances. Only God can fill our final years with divine music that frees us to live above our circumstances. It frees us. Frees us. When I have ceased to break my wings against the faltiness of things, wrote Sarah Teasdale, and learned that compromises wait behind each hardly open gate, when I can look life in the eyes, grown calm and very coldly wise, life will have given me the truth and taken in exchange my youth. Job has truth. Job is freed. Freed from the prison of fears. Freed from the tiny cell of limited thinking and negative attitudes. He's freed from grudges. He's freed from a works theology. He's freed. He's free. Free at last. Praise God Almighty. He's free, and he lives to over 200 years of age. Kids, grandkids, great-grandkids, all around him. And he can hardly remember when he got the boils back so many years ago. That's music. It's music that only God can bring. Some struggling with dementia. Old age is not kind to the body. Some battling a loss of memory. Some physically unable to keep up. Feeling shelved when they were once engaged in life in the fast lane. And they live full of

ways. Only God can do that. Remember the film, The Shawshank Redemption? It's a great film that makes you think, lifts you beyond the prison cells of those men. Tim Robbins plays the part of Andy, and he's with the other prisoners struggling along with him. He carves chessmen from stone, you may remember, and petitions the state for books for the prison library and helps inmates get their high school diploma. These are just a few of the ways that he held on to his humanity. One other way cost him 2 weeks in solitary confinement, you may remember. He gains access to the prison's public address system and plays a record of great music for all the prison to hear for the first time. As the music streams through the washrooms and the prison yard, the inmates stop and stand transfixed. The actor Morgan Freeman, playing the part of Red, has been the narrator of the story, and he says this about that moment. I have no idea to this day what those two Italian ladies were singing about. Truth is, I don't want to know. Some things are best left unsaid. I'd like to think they were singing about something so beautiful it can't be expressed in words and makes your heart ache because of it. I tell you, those voices soared higher and farther than anybody in the great place dared to dream. It's like some beautiful bird flapped into Alexander's cage and made those walls dissolve away. And for the briefest of moments, every last man in Shawshank felt free. That's what the music of God does for you when you end your life well. You're free at last. Let's bow together. Our journey with Job has come to an end, but our friendship will go on for a lifetime. Job dies an old man and full of years. He finally, truly came to know the living God. It wasn't in spite of his pain, it was because of it. The pain drove him, surrendered and silent before his God. And he trusted him, as I invite you to trust him, whatever may be the prison of your circumstances. Let God be God. Remind yourself faithfully and regularly you are one dependent soul, not in charge. Limited, sinful, needy. And remember the cross. That's where we first saw the light. And the burden rolled away. Come to him today. Listen to the music. Listen to the music. It's a love song that invites you in. Thank you, Father, for your faithful care. We even thank you for your mysterious ways. We entrust to you these lessons we've begun to learn. Thank you for our friend whom we've met in this book, for the things he has taught us, more importantly, what he has modeled. Thank you for your grace, which lifts us above our prison walls and gives us a song to sing and hope.

Job's story doesn't end in bitterness, but in freedom. A man lifted above his prison walls with a song to sing and hope to cling to. 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Chuck Swindoll closed our study today, reminding us that God's grace can do that for anyone. It meets us where we are, limited, needy, empty-handed, and gives us music where there was once only silence. Wherever this season finds you, that same grace is reaching toward you now. 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
2: With SRN News, I'm Rich Thomason in Washington. Apparently, some of his political foes are taking a tongue-in-cheek remark by President Trump seriously. That remark, delivered at yesterday's rally in Nebraska, had to do with high fuel prices and the Iran war and what Iran could do if it got a nuclear weapon.
3: He argued America's war against Iran is worth making sacrifices.
4: It's a small price to pay for keeping the world safe, keeping our country safe. They can take out a city. Let them take out Los Angeles. Let them take out San Diego.
3: California Governor Gavin Newsom condemned Trump on Twitter. He wrote, quote, "Let's be clear. The president's advocating for an attack on 10 million plus U.S. residents in two of America's largest cities." Newsom went on to say, "This is not normal." I'm Tammy Trujillo.
2: The president says the U.S. stands ready to help Russia after a lab worker in Siberia died following possible exposure to plague. Some 200 people have been quarantined for medical observation. An American professor is winner of this year's Nobel Prize in Physics.
5: The Royal Swedish Academy of Sciences announced this morning that it had awarded University of Wisconsin-Madison professor Francis Halsen this year's prize for his work on the Ice Cube Neutrino Observatory in the South Pole, as well as the discovery of high-energy neutrinos of astrophysical origin. I'm Mark Mayfield.
2: New York Governor Kathy Hochul declaring a measles state of emergency. There are more than 100 cases this year in New York. The emergency declaration aimed at bolstering the state's response to that highly contagious virus. Next door in Pennsylvania, the measles outbreak has topped 1,000 cases with 5 deaths reported in Pennsylvania. On Wall Street, the Dow futures are up 269 points, NASDAQ futures 179 points higher. This is SRN News. Last week's near disaster involving the attempted hijacking of a Middle East jetliner saw Israel's National Emergency Service, Magen David Adam, once again aiding passengers as they finally landed safely. Troy Miller, president of the National Religious Broadcasters Association, sits on the group's American Board of Directors.
6: We know as Christians, no greater thing that you can do than to lay your life down for another. They put themselves into harm's way. It's not like just going to a car accident or going to a house fire. They are often going into active combat zones, whether it would be an act of terrorism. They don't know if there's a second bomb there or a second shooter or whatever. They're going into those in order to help and rescue people.
2: More on how the MDA delivers disaster relief in Israel and around the world can be found on the website savinglivesinisrael.org. This is SRN News. Oil tankers are moving again through the Strait of Hormuz, a strategic international waterway that Iran lays claim to and tried hard to choke off.
7: Exports out of the Persian Gulf topped 14 million barrels a day last week, the first time since the Iran war began, up more than 200% from the March lows. A Swiss energy analyst says Iran's regime has lost control of the strait, and the only tankers still not getting through are Iranian. Tehran is still threatening traffic, but the oil is moving. Willie Nelson, Washington.
2: War Secretary Pete Hegseth made the recommendation and President Trump approved it. A firing squad will dispatch former Army psychiatrist Nidal Hassan. Sentenced to death for a 2009 mass shooting at Fort Hood, Texas, 13 people were killed, 32 others wounded. It will be the first military execution in more than 6 decades. More details at srnnews.com.
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0: Hi, I'm Johnny Erickson Tata with a word from God. Sounds prophetic and important, right? Like, Johnny, that's a word from God? Well, the word is actually from Haggai chapter 2, verse 19. And this is the word, and mind you, this is from God. The Lord says in Haggai chapter 2, verse 19, from this day on, I will bless you. Now, if you look at the context, God is about to pour his blessings out on the remnant of his people who returned to Jerusalem. After all that they had been through, after all the defilement, yep, there are warnings, but as God's people stand in the ruins of that destroyed temple with stones and weeds all around, the Lord announces to them, from this day on, I will bless you. Well, all well and good for the people during the time of the prophet, but what about now? What day will the Lord bless? Well, Pastor James Smith from the 1800s wrote about that day and those blessings, and listen to what he says. He says, what day will God bless you? The day you begin to seek the Lord, the day you decide to be on the Lord's side, the day you publicly and honestly profess him, the day you heartily engage in his work, the day you return from backsliding and repent from your sin before him. The day you identify yourself with God's people in heart and soul. What does the Lord promise? To bless you. He will bless your temporal mercies. He will bless your trials. He will bless your labors, your family, your soul. He will bless you with light and liberty, strength, peace, contentment, and success. So, friend, be decided for the Lord and always walk in his ways. Expect his blessings, for he has given you his word, and he confirmed it with a solemn oath. Be diligent in the use of all means to receive that blessing. Constantly look to Jesus as the only channel through which those blessings flow. Oh my, all that from one short verse in Haggai chapter 2. Oh, and all these blessings were not only for the people of Haggai's day who returned to Jerusalem from captivity. These blessings are for us. If we, like God's people of old, if we would but plead God's promises to bless us, and it's what I encourage you to do today. If you would but put that bad habit behind you, if you would but let go of that grudge and reconcile with your friend or family member, if you would but be honest in your dealings with people, if you would but put behind you whatever sin, great or small, you will enjoy peace like a river, and your right way of living will dawn on others like the noonday sun. You'll be like a tree planted by rivers of water, and whatever you put your hands to, it's going to prosper. God will bless you, and then you will pass on that blessing to others.
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It should be sunny Thursday and 82. 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

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And that webinar is over the noon hour on Wednesday, October the 7th.

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1: 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Elevation Worship is at T-Mobile Center, Kansas City, Missouri, on October 9th. That's a 7 o'clock concert there for Elevation Worship on the October 9th date at T-Mobile Center, Kansas City, Missouri. The Isaacs, October 17th at McPherson Opera House. That, of course, is in McPherson. 7 o'clock is the beginning of that concert for the Isaacs on October 17th. October 20th, Skillet will be in Kansas City, Missouri. Check it out on our webpage. Also, Disciple on the 23rd of October will be at the Wilson Park in Arkansas City, starting at 7 for Disciple, October the 23rd. November 6th, Mercy Me, Jeremy Camp, and Tim Timmons are together at the Park City Arena there near Wichita. That concert starts at 7 for those artists. The same group of folks, Mercy Me, Jeremy Camp, and Tim Timmons, will have a 7 o'clock concert on November 14th at the T-Mobile Center in Kansas City. Again, all of the concert information is available to you at angel95fm.com, and keep listening for further concert updates and more information right here at your radio station, Angel 95 FM.
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3: Moms, the survival thriller earns its 4 stars, and it earns its caution, too. Heart of the Beast follows Army veteran James and his dog, Odin, survivors of a plane crash fighting to cross 58 miles of frozen Alaskan wilderness. Here's what a parent needs to know. 21 instances of foul language, several taking God's name in vain, moderate violence, a character catches fire, wolves attack both animals and people, and one broken bone shows through the skin. Brief male nudity. 2 men share a beer along the way. The Movie Guide verdict, 4 out of 4 stars for quality, a genuinely gripping film. But for content? Caution. This suits families with teens. The danger runs too high for younger kids. Here's the thread worth catching. Real loyalty and teamwork, carrying a man and his dog through the worst of it, with hints of heaven along the way. So, moms, this is a watch for you and your teens, best saved for after the younger ones are in bed.

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1: 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Sunny 85 today, overnight 56 and 86 for your Wednesday. It should be sunny Thursday and 82. 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
5: 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Sunny 85 today, overnight 56 and 86 for your Wednesday. It should be sunny Thursday and 82. 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
3: 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Elevation Worship is at T-Mobile Center, Kansas City, Missouri on October 9th. That's a 7 o'clock concert there for Elevation Worship on the October 9th date at T-Mobile Center, Kansas City, Missouri. The Isaacs, October 17th at McPherson Opera House. That, of course, is in McPherson. 7 o'clock is the beginning of that concert for the Isaacs on October 17th. October 20th, Skillet will be in Kansas City, Missouri. Check it out on our webpage. Also, Disciple on the 23rd of October will be at the Wilson Park in Arkansas City, starting at 7 for Disciple. October the 23rd, November 6th, Mercy Me, Jeremy Camp, and Tim Timmons are together at the Park City Arena there near Wichita. That concert starts at 7 for those artists. The same group of folks, Mercy Me, Jeremy Camp, and Tim Timmons, will have a 7 o'clock concert on November 14th at the T-Mobile Center in Kansas City. 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
4: 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Sunny 85 today, overnight 56 and 86 for your Wednesday. It should be sunny Thursday and 82. 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

0: 'cause you're good. 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
5: 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Sunny 85 today, overnight 56 and 86 for your Wednesday. It should be sunny Thursday and 82. 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
3: 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Elevation Worship is at T-Mobile Center, Kansas City, Missouri on October 9th. That's a 7 o'clock concert there for Elevation Worship on the October 9th date at T-Mobile Center, Kansas City, Missouri. The Isaacs, October 17th at McPherson Opera House. That, of course, is in McPherson. 7 o'clock is the beginning of that concert for the Isaacs on October 17th. October 20th, Skillet will be in Kansas City, Missouri. Check it out on our webpage. Also, Disciple on the 23rd of October will be at the Wilson Park in Arkansas City, starting at 7 for Disciple. October the 23rd, November 6th, Mercy Me, Jeremy Camp, and Tim Timmons are together at the Park City Arena there near Wichita. That concert starts at 7 for those artists. The same group of folks, Mercy Me, Jeremy Camp, and Tim Timmons, will have a 7 o'clock concert on November 14th at the T-Mobile Center in Kansas City. 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
4: 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Sunny 85 today, overnight 56 and 86 for your Wednesday. It should be sunny Thursday and 82. 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
2: With SRN News, I'm Rich Thomason in Washington. It's a done deal. The merger between Paramount and Warner Brothers Discovery, a $110 billion transaction, closed as of this morning. The new company is called Skydance, a multimedia giant. Its assets spread across a host of platforms, including broadcast and cable network, streaming and digital platforms, major motion picture, TV, and animation studios. President Trump, who says that gas prices are starting to fall a bit, insists that they'll really tumble once the Iran situation is resolved. He adds it shouldn't be long. As for higher prices at the pump,
3: it's a small price to pay for keeping the world safe, keeping our country safe. They can take out a city. Let them take out Los Angeles. Let them take out San Diego.
2: That tongue-in-cheek suggestion condemned by California Governor Gavin Newsom. President spoke at a rally in Nebraska, once again urging voters to cast the ballots as if he were on the ballot. The president says the U.S. is ready to help Russia after a lab worker died of possible exposure to plague.
4: Russian officials said at first that a woman at an anti-plague research institute died from an unspecified form of the disease, then later said that the woman died from pneumonia. Some reports said nearly 200 people had been quarantined due to possible exposure. Before exiting the White House for a Nebraska rally on Monday, Trump told reporters that we're looking at it very strongly and offered assistance if needed. I'm Mark Mayfield.
2: President Trump confirms it was the threat of attack that prompted the U.S. to bring a dozen B-1 bombers back home from a base in the U.K. Rally underway this morning on Wall Street. The Dow is up about 272 points. The Nasdaq Composite Index ahead 179, and the S&P is up 49 points. This is SRN News. This has been a year of sold-out performances for the lavish Broadway-style biblical musicals produced live on stage by Sight and Sound Theater, both in Branson, Missouri, and Lancaster, Pennsylvania. Animals always play key roles in on-stage events and in the aisles of their theaters. Katie Miller of Sight and Sound says that's especially true at their Pennsylvania theater, currently featuring the massive production of Joshua,
5: which is our obviously most animal-heavy show. And so we have over 100 animals on property right now, and we have three different incredible teams that care for them. When they're not on stage, we're very grateful to be able to have over 40 acres of pasture land here. They can spend their weekends and their evenings out free in nature, living their best animal lives. And we love the part that they get to play in telling these stories.
2: She says that bringing the Bible to life on stage blesses her entire Sight and Sound Theater organization. This is SRN News. Well, here's a nutty suggestion for a better night's sleep.
6: A small study found that people who ate 40 grams of walnuts with dinner for 8 weeks slept better and were less drowsy the next day. Walnuts contain melatonin, that's a hormone that regulates sleep, and tryptophan, a chemical the body uses to create melatonin. According to researchers, adding walnuts to your diet regularly can help improve digestion, lower cholesterol levels, balance your mood, and promote healthy aging. Bob Agnew reporting.
2: War Secretary Hegseth made the recommendation. President Trump approved it. A firing squad will dispatch former Army psychiatrist Nidal Hassan, sentenced to death for the 2009 mass shooting at Fort Hood, Texas. 13 people killed, 32 others wounded. Under Army policy, an execution must be carried out within 150 days of presidential approval, but no sooner than 60 days after authorization. More details at srnnews.com.
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You will love today's testimony. Hi, I'm Chuck Bentley with My Money Life from Crown. Crossing Cultures International, or CCI, recently led a Crown seminar at Tip Tip Deaf Church in the Philippines. 25 people participated, and half were members of the deaf community. Through an interpreter, the participants learned the basics of faithful stewardship, giving, saving, spending, and managing resources in ways that honor the Lord. The pastor shared how impactful the seminar was both for him personally and the church congregation. He wrote, "Crown's God's Financial Principles Seminar has been a practical and transformative tool for our local church. Since I joined the church 3 years ago, our congregation has been praying for guidance on financial literacy. This event feels like a direct answer to our prayers. Personally, the seminar reinforced the importance of disciplined saving and intentional spending. I'm eager to apply these principles within my own home and serve as a model for others. I'm also excited to see how this biblical approach to giving and stewardship takes root in our congregation. Now that we have a spiritual foundation for giving, I'm confident we'll see a lasting positive impact on both our families and the church as a whole. I praise the Lord for this successful and much-needed seminar." Well, I loved hearing this report, and I hope you did too. I pray each participant grows deeper in their relationship with the Lord. Remember to thank the Lord for your ability to hear. Now, if you're burdened with credit card debt, Christian credit counselors can help. 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
3: 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Elevation Worship is at T-Mobile Center, Kansas City, Missouri on October 9th. That's a 7 o'clock concert there for Elevation Worship on the October 9th date at T-Mobile Center, Kansas City, Missouri. The Isaacs, October 17th at McPherson Opera House. That, of course, is in McPherson. 7 o'clock is the beginning of that concert for the Isaacs on October 17th. October 20th, Skillet will be in Kansas City, Missouri. Check it out on our webpage. Also, Disciple on the 23rd of October will be at the Wilson Park in Arkansas City, starting at 7 for Disciple. October the 23rd. November 6th, Mercy Me, Jeremy Camp, and Tim Timmons are together at the Park City Arena there near Wichita. That concert starts at 7 for those artists. The same group of folks, Mercy Me, Jeremy Camp, and Tim Timmons, will have a 7 o'clock concert on November 14th at the T-Mobile Center in Kansas City. 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
4: 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Sunny 85 today, overnight 56 and 86 for your Wednesday. It should be sunny Thursday and 82. 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

0: just popped up on my feed, and I thought it was really good. James 1:12, it says, "Blessed is the person who keeps on going when times are hard. After they've come through hard times, this person will receive a crown or a reward. The crown is life itself. The Lord has promised it to those who love him." There's so many other places in Scripture, whether it's in Psalms, Proverbs, where when we get knocked down, we'll get up. And that is what makes us different. We keep getting up because we know God is good.
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1: 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And we're praying for a prayer of protection and safety over us. And that we get there, you know, in one piece. And that, you know, thank you, Lord, for providing, again, once more, for us to be able to do something like this for us. I was in the passing lane on the interstate. I was going 75, and I'm behind a car, and in front of that car is a semi. Well, I see something slip off of the semi, and then I seen it go underneath the left side of the tires of the car that was directly in front of us, and then it catapulted up into the air, and I saw this thing coming down directly at me. Something in my brain said, stay still. That was God. Said, stay still, don't move. So I clutched my steering wheel, knowing that this thing was going to catapult through my windshield with my 11-year-old son. It launched through my windshield and shattered it instantly. And somehow I managed to stay calm. I slowed down and I got over onto the side of the road and I stopped. I took a deep breath because I was terrified to turn around to see what was behind. I didn't know what had happened to the kids in the back. I turned around. All of the kids were fine. I instantly started sobbing because I asked the Lord, like, thank you, God. I don't understand, like, how this happened. And he said, you prayed. And I remember back, we stopped at the gas station and we prayed for protection. No, I didn't pray that something wasn't going to catapult through my windshield, but I certainly prayed for protection. And in that moment, he protected us. And through that entire process, we met some of the most amazing people, the most amazing police officers, the most amazing kind humans ever in the whole world. We met in that area. They gave us a hotel room for free so that we can clean off. They cleaned our car out for us. They got us a new windshield. Like, this all happened within a matter of hours. Like, it was amazing. Like, they handled it quicker than my insurance company handled everything.
0: And you shared what the police officers told you, that had you swerved even one inch to the right or to the left, things would have been completely different.
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1: We love to cook in my house. We love food. And a couple of times we've known other people that aren't doing so well. You know, it's a little bit of a rough time for them, and you know that. And there's just nothing more fun than to prepare a really gourmet, really cool dinner or one of your own family's best dishes and then drop it off at their house and leave and just let them do their thing or hang out, you know, depending on the nature of your relationship with them. I'd rather eat peanut butter and jelly sandwich and drop off a nice meal to someone else. There's just more joy in giving.

0: It's one of those things, what would I do if somebody did that to me? I hope I'd be heroic like you were. Tell us what happened.
1: I'm in Walmart, right? Minding my business, and this woman walks right up to me, real quiet. She says, "Can you pretend you came here with me?" I'm looking at her like, "What?" Then she gets louder. "There you go. I thought I lost you." I know something is wrong, so I just go with it. So I said, "Yeah, come on, I'm almost done." She gets close to me and whispers, "Please don't leave me. Two men have been following me." So I look back. One dude is standing at the end of the aisle. Another one is further behind him. No cart, no basket. And when we start moving, they start moving too. I asked her, "When did this start?" She said, "One of them approached her in the parking lot asking if she needed help." She said, "No." Then the second guy started popping up in a different aisle. And at that point, she got scared and walked up to me. So we headed straight towards the front and found an employee. And as soon as one of the men saw us talking to the staff, he turned around. Then the other one disappeared too. Now she's shaking. Security comes over. She explains what happened. I told them exactly what I personally saw. Before I left, she said, "I'm sorry. I just looked at you and felt like you would help me."
0: That is amazing. I hope I'm ready to do what you did if ever there's a circumstance that presents itself and that I look safe to approach.
2: 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Elevation Worship is at T-Mobile Center, Kansas City, Missouri on October 9th. That's a 7 o'clock concert there for Elevation Worship on the October 9th date at T-Mobile Center, Kansas City, Missouri. The Isaacs, October 17th at McPherson Opera House. That, of course, is in McPherson. 7 o'clock is the beginning of that concert for the Isaacs on October 17th. October 20th, Skillet will be in Kansas City, Missouri. Check it out on our webpage. Also, Disciple on the 23rd of October will be at the Wilson Park in Arkansas City, starting at 7 for Disciple. October the 23rd. November 6th, Mercy Me, Jeremy Camp, and Tim Timmons are together at the Park City Arena there near Wichita. That concert starts at 7 for those artists. The same group of folks, Mercy Me, Jeremy Camp, and Tim Timmons, will have a 7 o'clock concert on November 14th at the T-Mobile Center in Kansas City. 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

0: Wow. 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Mom's not doing so well. My son Gabriel and I, we've been batching it. Got up, went to the kitchen, looked in the sink. Huge ant invasion. You know, those little itty-bitty sugar ants? So my hands are on the counter, and now they're on me. Ah! 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I'm twitching. 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You'll get ants on you.
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0: Are we living in the end times? And Bible scholars have a word for the study of that in the book of the Bible. It's called eschatology. And Daniel is one of those chapters, especially the end of Daniel. Pastor Josh Howerton from Daniel 12.
2: And it says this, "But you, Daniel, shut up the words and seal the book." In other words, what that means is the rest of this book is written in such a way that you won't be able to understand the fulfillment of these prophecies until they happen. That's what Bible scholars sometimes think that means. And it says two things: many shall run to and fro, and knowledge shall increase. So two things you got. You have an increase in travel, number one. I'll just point this out. For all of human history until about the 1960s, the farthest that somebody could travel in a day, at least before the invention of trains and automobiles, so actually before the 60s, so before the 1900s, was about 20, 30 miles in a day. Literally, if I wanted to, so I could get on my phone, I could book a flight to Australia, I could be on literally the other side of the world within 24 hours. So number one, increase in travel. Number two, it says, and knowledge shall increase with the rise of artificial intelligence. The amount of knowledge available to humans, it is estimated, is doubling every 14 to 20 days.
0: Mind blown.

0: Brother Gibbs, he is a lawyer in a ministry. He helps out Christians. Now, what happened?
1: A pastor called me one day and he said, I have a real problem in our community up here in New England. I said, what's the matter? He said, well, they're passing laws to stop us from handing out gospel tracts and witnessing. Now, we've had these laws pop up all over America, and they're blatantly unconstitutional. And he said, they passed this law to stop me. I said, what makes you think that? He said, well, when they passed the law, they turned around and said my name, and they said, this is to stop him. He said, now, when they say your name, it's a little hard not to take it personal. I believe him, but that's hard to imagine. I said, let me call the lawyers that were involved, and we did. We get them all on the phone, and I said, this preacher thinks that you passed this law to stop him. And you know what the lawyer said? We did. I said, you can't do that. He said, I know, and you're going to come up here and get it overturned, but we're just trying to slow him down. They said, do you know this guy? I said, no. They said, Mr. Gibbs, I'll never forget these words. They said, he is like Superman on steroids. I said, what do you mean? They said, you know these little pieces of paper that churches want to give you to tell you how to be, you know, saved? Are you familiar with those? I said, yeah, I'm familiar with those. He said, do you know how many of those little pieces of paper he hands out every day? I said, no. He said, like 400. I said, 400? He said, before he came here, we were happy. This is a quote. He said, we all thought we were going to heaven, and this guy's got everybody worried about whether they're going. And he said, I don't know how to tell you this, but the Catholic priest in our town got what you call saved. And now it's got everybody, like, shook up. That lawyer said, I don't know how to tell you this, but he has a power.
0: In a couple of songs, we're going to find out together what that power is.
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1: Hearing from Brother Gibbs, he's a lawyer and he represents Christians, so he flew out to a town where they passed an ordinance against this pastor. The lawyer on the other team said, "You don't understand this pastor. He's got a power. He passes out 400 tracts a day."
2: Well, I went up there on the day of our hearing, and man, I come out of the airport, and I don't know what the church was thinking. They sent a wonderful guy to pick me up, but they should have never sent him. The dear man they sent was all bent over and hunched over and crippled. And I said, "You know, when we get to the church, you're an amazing heart, just amazing. And I really appreciate you coming to get me, but I'm going to talk to the preacher. They shouldn't make you do this. This is not good for you." That man looked up at me and he said, "Brother Gibbs, I am the preacher." I said, "You're Superman?" What he did in the next 5 minutes changed my life. He said, "Brother Gibbs, you can tell I'm very damaged goods." He said, "To get a tract, I haven't put stickum on my hands." He said, "My whole life, nobody wanted me on their team. But when I got saved, Jesus wanted me. And he gives me the power.
1: I can do all things through Christ who strengthens me."

0: Well, it made mommy cry. Probably make you cry too. Me too. She leaned down, mama did, to gently communicate with her nonverbal autistic six-year-old. And he spoke to her for the first time. And never expecting that he would respond, she said, "Oh, good morning. And you said?"
1: "Good morning." "Are you dead?"
2: "Good morning. Good morning. Good morning."
0: And then he just danced off to the other room like nothing unusual happened. Mom, she's just standing there with her hands over her face going, "Oh," like when a butterfly lands on you and you don't want to move.
3: 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Elevation Worship is at T-Mobile Center, Kansas City, Missouri on October 9th. That's a 7 o'clock concert there for Elevation Worship on the October 9th date at T-Mobile Center, Kansas City, Missouri. The Isaacs, October 17th at McPherson Opera House. That, of course, is in McPherson. 7 o'clock is the beginning of that concert for the Isaacs on October 17th. October 20th, Skillet will be in Kansas City, Missouri. Check it out on our webpage. Also, Disciple on the 23rd of October will be at the Wilson Park in Arkansas City, starting at 7 for Disciple. October the 23rd, November 6th, Mercy Me, Jeremy Camp, and Tim Timmons are together at the Park City Arena there near Wichita. That concert starts at 7 for those artists. The same group of folks, Mercy Me, Jeremy Camp, and Tim Timmons, will have a 7 o'clock concert on November 14th at the T-Mobile Center in Kansas City. 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

0: I was watching an old interview with Paulina Porizkova. She used to be a supermodel, got married to a rock star, marriage fell apart. She was written out of his will. He died. But one of the things that really struck me was when she said, and I don't think she's the only one, but she said, "I feel like I'm so invisible." And I think most people have a version of that, where you're not being seen by your mate, you're not being seen maybe by your kids, or you're not even being acknowledged at work. What do you do about that? I think as believers, we're the ones who intentionally go out of our way to see people, to affirm people, and let them know that God sees them, God loves them. It's the work Jesus left us to do.
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0: Professor John Lennox from Cambridge University, he is a believer extraordinaire. But when you were young, you wanted to follow in somebody's footsteps, and you had an opportunity to talk to a scientist who had just won the Nobel Prize. So how'd that go down?
2: I'd never met a Nobel Prize winner before, and so, of course, I talked to him about the work he'd done to win the prize, and then I dropped in the question, did he ever think that when he was studying that there might be a mind behind the universe to account for the nature of its complexity and so on. And he got very stiff and reacted quite badly and said, no, I didn't.
0: And later after he left, he called you up to his room and there were other professors there. And what did he say to you?
2: He said, you want a career in science? And I said, yes, sir. Well, he said, in front of witnesses tonight, you need to give up these naive ideas of God. Because I tell you, if you stick with this, you will never make it. You will suffer by comparison with your peers. And of course, it was an absurd pressure. He was abusing his position massively. I remember thinking later, if he'd been a Christian and I'd been an atheist, he would have lost his job almost immediately for doing what he tried to do. But I asked him, I said, tell me, what have you got that's better than what I have in Christ? And he said, well, there's the evolutionary philosophy of Henri Bergson. So I knew about that philosophy. It was a very bad choice. And I just looked at him and said, if that's all you've got, I'll take the risk. I'll stick with Christ. I got up and walked out.
0: What a moment for you. You could have caved, and you didn't.

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6: 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Sunny 85 today, overnight 56 and 86 for your Wednesday. It should be sunny Thursday and 82. 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

I've had a four-wheel drive before, and it let me down when I really needed it to be able to be its four-wheel drive thing. But this guy, it was a moment in his Jeep. He's driving through the big city. He's got four-wheel drive. He's got everything. It's a cool Jeep, and somebody left a manhole cover off the road. He didn't see it. The front wheel got trapped in the manhole, and you're in four-wheel drive. It's not working, and it's so busy downtown. The people who are around the Jeep, they're not helping you push it out. They've all got their phones to record it, you know, to upload it later. But finally, people started to gather around the Jeep, and they considered the possibility, can we do something about this? Pretty soon, everybody comes up to it, and they start pushing it so he can get his Jeep out of the manhole. Come on, everybody! And they finally give it a big push, men, women on the street of New York City, cheering because they got the Jeep out of the hole. An awesome day, especially for the Jeep driver, because you never go four-wheeling by yourself, and you always need somebody there to pull you out because it's a Jeep.

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0: Did you see this? There's a woman. Her name is Juman al-Qassami. She is the daughter of Hamas's founder. 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And she read the Bible and compared it with the Quran. Didn't turn out the way she thought. 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Jesus wins again.
1: 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Elevation Worship is at T-Mobile Center, Kansas City, Missouri on October 9th. 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The Isaacs, October 17th at McPherson Opera House. That, of course, is in McPherson. 7 o'clock is the beginning of that concert for the Isaacs on October 17th. October 20th, Skillet will be in Kansas City, Missouri. Check it out on our webpage. Also, Disciple on the 23rd of October will be at the Wilson Park in Arkansas City, starting at 7 for Disciple. October the 23rd, November 6th, Mercy Me, Jeremy Camp, and Tim Timmons are together at the Park City Arena there near Wichita. 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The same group of folks, Mercy Me, Jeremy Camp, and Tim Timmons, will have a 7 o'clock concert on November 14th at the T-Mobile Center in Kansas City. 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
2: 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Sunny 85 today, overnight 56 and 86 for your Wednesday. It should be sunny Thursday and 82. 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
1: The impossible question. This is the case for 54% of Americans when it comes to their health. What is it?

0: The impossible question. This is the case for 54% of Americans when it comes to their health. What is it?
1: Overweight.
2: That they won't go to the doctor if they're sick.
0: Because they're stubborn, afraid.
2: Yes.
0: Don't want to do the copay.
2: All that.
0: Yeah. That and the wardrobe they give you that's a little breezy in the back and made out of paper. Now, if the doctor or nurse came in wearing one of those, it would be different. But there's just such an imbalance. Okay, this is true for 54% of Americans when it comes to their health. What do you think?
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8: 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Sunny 85 today, overnight 56 and 86 for your Wednesday. It should be sunny Thursday and 82. 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
1: The impossible question. Now, this is the case for 54% of Americans when it comes to their health. What?
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3: Is it that they've gone on a diet at least once?
4: They don't go to the doctors because the fact is that they're tired of the health care system in America. It costs too much to go to a doctor.
1: A great guess. I have a friend. She's always said, hey, if you want to get sick, you go to the doctor.
4: Did I win?
1: No, but you're amusing. Thanks for being here. This is the case for 54% of Americans when it comes to the doctor. They have an allergy. Not the doctor, the patient.

0: Here's an encouraging thought. Whatever you do, commit it to the Lord. And God says your plans will succeed.
1: 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Elevation Worship is at T-Mobile Center, Kansas City, Missouri on October 9th. That's a 7 o'clock concert there for Elevation Worship on the October 9th date at T-Mobile Center, Kansas City, Missouri. The Isaacs, October 17th at McPherson Opera House. That, of course, is in McPherson. 7 o'clock is the beginning of that concert for the Isaacs on October 17th. October 20th, Skillet will be in Kansas City, Missouri. Check it out on our webpage. Also, Disciple on the 23rd of October will be at the Wilson Park in Arkansas City, starting at 7 for Disciple. October the 23rd, November 6th, Mercy Me, Jeremy Camp, and Tim Timmons are together at the Park City Arena there near Wichita. 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The same group of folks, Mercy Me, Jeremy Camp, and Tim Timmons, will have a 7 o'clock concert on November 14th at the T-Mobile Center in Kansas City. 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
2: 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Sunny 85 today, overnight 56 and 86 for your Wednesday. It should be sunny Thursday and 82. 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
5: With SRN News, I'm Bob Agnew in Washington. President Trump today heads to Maryland. That's the latest stop on his upcoming midterm election campaigning tour. The president will try to get Republicans elected so that he can complete most of his agenda in the second 2 years of his term. Also at SRNNews.com, some new details coming out now about that fly-Dubai cockpit attack. Willie Nelson has the latest.
6: The co-pilot who attacked the captain on a fly-Dubai flight from Dubai to Tel Aviv has admitted he planned to crash the plane into a target in Israel. Investigators say he told them he meant to keep flying as normal, then hit Ben Gurion Airport or a building in Tel Aviv. Passengers stopped the attack and the plane made an emergency landing. Officials are still checking whether he had outside help. Willie Nelson, Washington.
5: President Trump says the U.S. is ready to help Russia after a lab worker died after possible exposure to plague. Correspondent Mark Mayfield has more.
7: Russian officials said at first that a woman at an anti-plague research institute died from an unspecified form of the disease, then later said that the woman died from pneumonia. Some reports said nearly 200 people had been quarantined due to possible exposure. Before exiting the White House for a Nebraska rally on Monday, Trump told reporters that we're looking at it very strongly and offered assistance if needed. I'm Mark Mayfield.
5: Also at SRNews.com, some new accountability at the southern border. U.S. Customs and Border Protection officers at Southwest Ports of Entry have recorded more than 1,100 terrorism-related encounters over the past 11 months. Art Arthur with the Center for Immigration Studies says those are migrants who under the previous administration would have slipped across the border.
8: It's really a marker for how many bad people entered the United States under the Biden administration who were never identified.
5: Efforts to tighten the border under President Trump include a combination of physical barriers, surveillance, and more consequences for illegal entry. This is SRN News.
9: Foundations of Freedom, a look at America's founding principles and the leaders who shaped our nation.
10: Ronald Reagan believed freedom was more than a political system or a set of laws. In 1988, he said, "Freedom describes the God-given condition of the human soul." For Reagan, liberty was not something government created. It was something government was called to respect and to protect. That idea sits at the heart of the American experiment. Our rights do not come from rulers, institutions, or political majorities. They belong to us by nature and by God. And when we understand freedom that way, our responsibility becomes clearer. Government may protect liberty. Laws may preserve it, but neither can give us what was never theirs to grant. Freedom begins with the recognition that human dignity and liberty come before government, not from it.
5: The Emmys are moving to Prime Video starting next year.
11: The Television Academy and Amazon reached a six-year deal for the rights to the award ceremony. Under the deal, the Emmys will be streamed on Prime Video for free globally. This will mark the first time the Emmys will not air on broadcast TV since it started in 1949. Multiple reports say the deal with Amazon is worth between $15 million and $20 million per year. Rich Thomason reporting.
5: New York Governor Kathy Hochul is declaring a state of emergency over measles in her state. There are more than 100 cases so far this year, with most of them popping up in rural areas of the state. Hochul stresses that no one should get seriously ill or die from a vaccine-preventable disease like the measles, but this year is seeing more cases than normal. On Wall Street right now, the Dow is up by 221 points, NASDAQ up 197. More on these stories at srnnews.com.
12: 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Hebrews 11 says, faith is the substance of things hoped for. 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

0: get the lesson. 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
1: 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Elevation Worship is at T-Mobile Center, Kansas City, Missouri, on October 9th. That's a 7 o'clock concert there for Elevation Worship on the October 9th date at T-Mobile Center, Kansas City, Missouri. The Isaacs, October 17th at McPherson Opera House. That, of course, is in McPherson. 7 o'clock is the beginning of that concert for the Isaacs on October 17th. October 20th, Skillet will be in Kansas City, Missouri. Check it out on our webpage. Also, Disciple on the 23rd of October will be at the Wilson Park in Arkansas City, starting at 7 for Disciple. October the 23rd, November 6th, Mercy Me, Jeremy Camp, and Tim Timmons are together at the Park City Arena there near Wichita. That concert starts at 7 for those artists. The same group of folks, Mercy Me, Jeremy Camp, and Tim Timmons, will have a 7 o'clock concert on November 14th at the T-Mobile Center in Kansas City. 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
2: 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Sunny 85 today, overnight 56 and 86 for your Wednesday. It should be sunny Thursday and 82. 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
2: 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Elevation Worship is at T-Mobile Center, Kansas City, Missouri on October 9th. That's a 7 o'clock concert there for Elevation Worship on the October 9th date at T-Mobile Center, Kansas City, Missouri. The Isaacs, October 17th at McPherson Opera House. That, of course, is in McPherson. 7 o'clock is the beginning of that concert for the Isaacs on October 17th. October 20th, Skillet will be in Kansas City, Missouri. Check it out on our webpage. Also, Disciple on the 23rd of October will be at the Wilson Park in Arkansas City, starting at 7 for Disciple. October the 23rd, November 6th, Mercy Me, Jeremy Camp, and Tim Timmons are together at the Park City Arena there near Wichita. That concert starts at 7 for those artists. The same group of folks, Mercy Me, Jeremy Camp, and Tim Timmons, will have a 7 o'clock concert on November 14th at the T-Mobile Center in Kansas City. 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
3: 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Sunny 85 today, overnight 56 and 86 for your Wednesday. It should be sunny Thursday and 82. 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
1: rewind. 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We're about to take a trip to Christian music's past for the next 2 hours. 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Well, I'm Shawn Michaels, and this week, Sheila Walsh tells us what Christian music is like in the UK. David Huff of David and the Giants reveals details about his childhood. And Jeff Moore looks back at the 1996 Summer Olympics. And of course, we've got your classic request by phone or text at 262-3-REWIND. Well, hey, to start things off this week, here's Caveman's Call, covering a Rich Mullins classic, recorded the same year that Rich would tragically pass away, 1997. Here's Hope to Carry On Christian Music Rewind. 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